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4: Continues to lead UTSA 23-6 early in the fourth quarter. Florida outscores Auburn on the Plains 44-39. That's the final. West Virginia up on Virginia 38-21 in Charlottesville. Final minute there, BYU going to the fourth, up 38-7 at Colorado State. Scores and highlights after the game, but right now, back to Oxford for what should be a great finish. We rejoin Danny Reed and Derek Rackley.
5: Thank you, Brad Heller. Well, Rack, that first one caught my attention with Oklahoma squeaking one out against New Mexico. We're going to see the Sooners in Athens next week against Georgia, but we have what is turning out to be a ball game like we had last week in Austin when Texas came back against number one Ohio State from 24-7 to 24-all, but LSU will kick it off to Ole Miss with 11-21 to play in Oxford.
6: Yeah, we saw Kewon Lacy end up going out, and things have just changed. They're just not the same threat in the backfield for the Ole Miss offense. And then things have just kind of worked against Ole Miss. Interception, missed field goal, dropped pass on an apparent first down, ends up getting overturned. Third and 10, 20-yard sack. Turn the ball, punt the ball back to LSU. Things just have not gone Ole Miss's way. They got to get some positivity going back with a couple of first downs to be able to march down this field.
5: Starzyk to kick off. We have not had a kickoff return the entire game. I think that's the third time we've said it, and it remains that way as the tee was put up by Guy. Talked earlier about Ole Miss's trust getting the ball to so many different guys, but if we don't see Kewon Lacy again, it doesn't look like we are going to. Lindsey has gotten most of the reserve running back snaps. He has touched the ball once. It went for an 11-yard gain. It almost went for a touchdown. And remember, Ole Miss didn't score that drive. They missed the field goal. So in addition to working that Trinidad Chambliss passing game, I think you'd have to show some trust by feeding that ball to Lindsey.
6: Yeah, definitely. I mean, if he's your backup running back, he's probably gotten a lot of reps. You feel confident behind him, and he's got to still be a part of this game plan. So it's not just, hey, they're not going to run the football. This is going to be Trinidad Chambliss throwing this ball through the air.
5: Tre'Dez Green, incidentally, just went back to the locker room as well. He was injured that drive that tied the game on the field goal. Back is Lindsey on the right hip, three wide receivers. First and 10 of the 25 to snap. The give to Lindsey off left tackle, and that's just fine. He's tabletop just short of the 30-yard line. Jace Thomas, the reserve safety out of Destrehan, Louisiana, with 11-11 to play. 24-24 the score, but it's something like that. Just feed him the football, and he gains four.
6: Yeah, you'll take three or four all day long on first down. Keeps you on schedule and makes play calling a whole lot easier.
5: Eight carries combined the first two games. Trips right, ball at center, second down and six from the 29. Snap a little bit low to Chambliss. Throws right slot. Caught Fields at the 35, but for the 40, 45. Ramming his way through the secondary. Five Tigers stand him up as he crosses midfield down to the 49-yard line, a gain of 22 to Horatio Fields as Mr. Consistent steps up, and it takes almost half the defense to stop him. A little bit of enthusiasm back here in Oxford. 24 up with 10:28 to play. Chambliss 324 passing. That's his 10th career game of 300 plus. Snap out of the gun, slot left, caught one more time. Tight end has becomes the ninth different receiver. Hey, he wears number nine. Tackle made after a gain of five by Jace Thomas to the 45.
6: Quick

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1: Fox News. I'm Deborah Valentine. President Trump has returned to the White House from Camp David earlier than expected. The president was not expected back in the nation's capital until Sunday. No official reason has been given as to the reason why. President Trump will address the UN during his General Assembly session in New York beginning next week. Fox's C.B. Cotton reports it comes amid tight security for world leaders.
2: It'll be a busy week for President Trump and a busy week for those tasked with protecting him and the rest of the more than 130 world leaders who are expected here for the United Nations General Assembly.
1: On Wednesday, President Trump hosts Chinese leader Xi Jinping at the White House for a state dinner. The U.S. military says it struck a suspected narco-terrorist drug boat in the Caribbean. At least four deaths are reported. 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
7: Lows level off around 51 overnight under mainly cloudy skies. Winds out of the northeast, 5 to 10 miles per hour. Cloudy skies with a few peaks of sun. Sunday, high temperatures reach up to 65. Lows level off around 47. Sunday night, cloudy skies expected. And that's your forecast. I'm weatherology meteorologist Paul Frombly. Get the latest weather updates online at minnesotadailyweather.com. Currently, it's 56 degrees.
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3: Lows level off around 51 overnight under mainly cloudy skies. Winds out of the northeast, 5 to 10 miles per hour. Cloudy skies with a few peaks of sun Sunday. High temperatures reach up to 65. Lows level off around 47 Sunday night. Cloudy skies expected. And that's your forecast. I'm weatherology meteorologist Paul Frombly. Get the latest weather updates online at minnesotadailyweather.com. Currently, it's 56 degrees.
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0: 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It's the Fall Colors Festival going on this weekend at Buena Vista. Everything from tractor and wagon rides to music, kids' activities, crafts, vendors, food in the chalet. 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It's going on at Buena Vista today from 11 to 3. Stick around. We will check that forecast next on The Legends.
1: Fox News. I'm Deborah Valentine. President Trump has returned to the White House from Camp David earlier than expected. The president was not expected back in the nation's capital until Sunday. No official reason has been given as to the reason why. President Trump will address the UN during his General Assembly session in New York beginning next week. Fox's C.B. Cotton reports it comes amid tight security for world leaders.
2: It'll be a busy week for President Trump and a busy week for those tasked with protecting him and the rest of the more than 130 world leaders who are expected here for the United Nations General Assembly.
1: On Wednesday, President Trump hosts Chinese leader Xi Jinping at the White House for a state dinner. The U.S. military says it struck a suspected narco-terrorist drug boat in the Caribbean. At least 4 deaths are reported. 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
8: North Country weather. Lows level off around 51 overnight under mainly cloudy skies. Winds out of the northeast, 5 to 10 miles per hour. Cloudy skies with a few peaks of sun Sunday. High temperatures reach up to 65. Lows level off around 47 Sunday night. Cloudy skies expected. And that's your forecast. I'm weatherology meteorologist Paul Trombley. Get the latest weather updates online at MinnesotaDailyWeather.com. Currently, it's 56 degrees.
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2: North Country weather. Lows level off around 51 overnight under mainly cloudy skies. Winds out of the northeast, 5 to 10 miles per hour. Cloudy skies with a few peaks of sun Sunday. High temperatures reach up to 65. Lows level off around 47 Sunday night. Cloudy skies expected. And that's your forecast. I'm weatherology meteorologist Paul Frombly. Get the latest weather updates online at MinnesotaDailyWeather.com. Currently, it's 56 degrees.
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1: News. I'm Roxanne Evans. World leaders gather in New York for the UN General Assembly, where President Trump will speak. This as the Iran conflict continues. Republican Representative Tim Burchett on Fox's The Big Weekend Show says President Trump made the world safer.
2: The Iranians were close to nuclear. They were getting ready to launch Armageddon, for what I understand. If President Trump had intervened over there, Iran would have a nuclear weapon. They would have launched against Israel or somebody else.
1: Democrats point to high oil prices, though. Protesters meet pop concert in Philadelphia outside of Ed Sheeran's show, angry for dropping Macklemore from the bill. Sheeran called the situation in Gaza catastrophic and unjustifiable. 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
5: Temperatures being 30 degrees above average.
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6: Lows level off around 51 overnight under mainly cloudy skies. Winds out of the northeast, 5 to 10 miles per hour. Cloudy skies with a few peaks of sun Sunday. High temperatures reach up to 65. Lows level off around 47 Sunday night. Cloudy skies expected. And that's your forecast. I'm weatherology meteorologist Paul Frombly. Get the latest weather updates online at minnesotadailyweather.com. Currently 54.
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3: Ryan Radke here from Sunday Night Football on Westwood One. 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Now they're back under the lights to take on the 0-1 Colts. Mike Golic and I have the call. 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
9: Lows level off around 51 overnight under mainly cloudy skies. Winds out of the northeast, 5 to 10 miles per hour. Cloudy skies with a few peaks of sun. Sunday, high temperatures reach up to 65. Lows level off around 47. Sunday night, cloudy skies expected. And that's your forecast. I'm weatherology meteorologist Paul Frombly. Get the latest weather updates online at MinnesotaDailyWeather.com. 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
1: News, I'm Roxanne Evans. World leaders gather in New York for the UN General Assembly, where President Trump will speak. This as the Iran conflict continues. Republican Representative Tim Burchett on Fox's The Big Weekend Show says President Trump made the world safer.
2: The Iranians were close to nuclear. They were getting ready to launch Armageddon, for what I understand. If President Trump had intervened over there, Iran would have a nuclear weapon. They would have launched against Israel or somebody else.
1: Democrats point to high oil prices, though. Protesters meet pop concert in Philadelphia outside of Ed Sheeran's show, angry for dropping Macklemore from the bill. Sheeran called the situation in Gaza catastrophic and unjustifiable. 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
11: Lows level off around 51 overnight under mainly cloudy skies. Winds out of the northeast, 5 to 10 miles per hour. Cloudy skies with a few peaks of sun Sunday. High temperatures reach up to 65. Lows level off around 47 Sunday night. Cloudy skies expected. And that's your forecast. I'm weatherology meteorologist Paul Frombly. Get the latest weather updates online at MinnesotaDailyWeather.com. Currently 54.
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13: Big John. Big John.
14: Every morning at the mine, you could see him arrive. He stood 6 foot six and weighed 245, kind of broad at the shoulder and narrow at the hip. And everybody knew you didn't give no lip to Big

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He didn't say much, he was kind of quiet and shy. And if you spoke at all, you just said hi to Big John. Somebody said he came from New Orleans, where he got in a fight over a Cajun queen, and a crashing blow from a huge right hand sent a Louisiana fella to the promised land.

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Through the dust and the smoke of this man-made hell walked a giant of a man that the miners knew well, grabbed a sagging timber and gave out with a groan, and like a giant oak tree just stood there alone.

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Now there's only one left down there to save Big John. With Jackson timbers, they started back down. 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
2: North Country weather.
3: Lows level off around 51 overnight under mainly cloudy skies. Winds out of the northeast, 5 to 10 miles per hour. Cloudy skies with a few peaks of sun. Sunday, high temperatures reach up to 65. Lows level off around 47. Sunday night, cloudy skies expected. And that's your forecast. I'm weatherology meteorologist Paul Frombly. Get the latest weather updates online at minnesotadailyweather.com. Currently 54.
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1: Fox News, I'm Deborah Valentine. President Trump returning to the White House from Camp David earlier than expected. We get more from Fox's Chanley Painter.
2: It's not clear what prompted him to come back a day early. His return comes as his administration weighs next steps in the war with Iran.
1: The president's early return follows Yemen's Iran-backed Houthi rebels launching a thwarted ballistic missile attack on Saudi Arabia's capital city of Raida. The attack marks a major escalation in the regional conflict. President Trump will attend this week's General Assembly in New York, where Fox's C.B. Cotton reports there's heightened security.
3: The Secret Service works with 20 partner agencies, including the NYPD and the Department of War, all monitoring for potential threats across the city.
1: Authorities say there's no known credible threat at this time heading into the General Assembly. 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
16: Lows level off around 51 overnight under partly cloudy skies. Winds out of the northeast, 5 to 10 miles per hour. Sunshine mixed with clouds at times again Sunday. High temperatures reach up to 65. Cloudy skies expected Sunday night. Lows dip down to about 47. And that's your forecast. I'm weatherology meteorologist Paul Frombly. Get the latest weather updates online at minnesotadailyweather.com. Currently, it's 53 degrees.
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17: Well, my daddy left home when I was 3, and he didn't leave much to Ma and me. Just this old guitar and an empty bottle of booze. Now, I don't blame him because he run and hid, but the meanest thing that he ever did was before he left, he went and named me Sue. Well, he must have thought that it was quite a joke, and it got a lot of laughs from lots of folks. Seems I had to fight my whole life through. Some gal would giggle and I'd get red, and some guy'd laugh and I'd bust his head. I'll tell you, life ain't easy for a boy named Sue. Well, I grew up quick and I grew up mean. My fists got hard, my wits got keen. Roamed from town to town to hide my shame. But I made me a vow to the moon and stars. I'd search the honky-tonks and bars and kill that man that gave me that awful name. Well, it was Gatlinburg in mid-July and I'd just hit town and my throat was dry. I thought I'd stop and have myself a brew. At an old saloon on a street of mud, there at a table, dealing stud, sat the dirty mangy dog that named me Sue. Well, I knew that snake was my own sweet dad from a worn-out picture that my mother'd had, and I knew that scar on his cheek and his evil eye. He was big and bent and gray and old, and I looked at him and my blood ran cold, and I said, my name is Sue, how do you do? I told him. Well, I hit him hard right between the eyes, and he went down, but to my surprise, come up with a knife and cut off a piece of my ear. But I busted a chair right across his teeth, and we crashed through the wall and into the street, kicking and a gouging in the mud and the blood and the beer. I tell you, I've fought tougher men, but I really can't remember when. He kicked like a mule and he bit like a crocodile. I heard him laugh and then I heard him cussing. He went for his gun, I pulled mine first. He stood there looking at me and I saw him smile. He said, son, this world is rough, and if a man's gonna make it, he's gotta be tough. And I know I wouldn't be there to help you along. So I give you that name and I said goodbye. I knew you'd have to get tough or die. And it's that name that helped to make you strong. Yeah. He said, now you just fought one hell of a fight. And I know you hate me and you got the right to kill me now. And I wouldn't blame you if you do. But you ought to thank me before I die for the gravel in your guts and the spit in your eye. Cause I'm the that named you Sue. What could I do? I got all choked up and I threw down my gun. Called him a paw and he called me a son. And I come away with a different point of view. And I think about him now and then. Every time I try and every time I win. And if I ever have a son, I think I'm gonna name him Bill or George, anything but Sue. I still ain't that man.
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7: Lows level off around 51 overnight under partly cloudy skies. Winds out of the northeast, 5 to 10 miles per hour. Sunshine mixed with clouds at times again. Sunday, high temperatures reach up to 65. Cloudy skies expected. Sunday night, lows dip down to about 47. And that's your forecast. I'm weatherology meteorologist Paul Frombly. Get the latest weather updates online at minnesotadailyweather.com. Currently, it's 53 degrees.
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1: Fox News, I'm Deborah Valentine. President Trump returning to the White House from Camp David earlier than expected. We get more from Fox's Chanley Painter.
2: It's not clear what prompted him to come back a day early. His return comes as his administration weighs next steps in the war with Iran.
1: The president's early return follows Yemen's Iran-backed Houthi rebels launching a thwarted ballistic missile attack on Saudi Arabia's capital city of Raida. The attack marks a major escalation in the regional conflict. President Trump will attend this week's General Assembly in New York, where Fox's C.B. Cotton reports there's heightened security.
3: The Secret Service works with 20 partner agencies, including the NYPD and the Department of War, all monitoring for potential threats across the city.
1: Authorities say there's no known credible threat at this time heading into the General Assembly. 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
17: Lows level off around 51 overnight under partly cloudy skies. Winds out of the northeast, 5 to 10 miles per hour. Sunshine mixed with clouds at times again. Sunday, high temperatures reach up to 65. Cloudy skies expected. Sunday night, lows dip down to about 47. And that's your forecast. I'm weatherology meteorologist Paul Frombly. Get the latest weather updates online at MinnesotaDailyWeather.com. Currently, it's 53 degrees.
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7: Lows level off around 51 overnight under partly cloudy skies. Winds out of the northeast, 5 to 10 miles per hour. Sunshine mixed with clouds at times again. Sunday, high temperatures reach up to 65. Cloudy skies expected. Sunday night, lows dip down to about 47. And that's your forecast. I'm weatherology meteorologist Paul Frombly. Get the latest weather updates online at MinnesotaDailyWeather.com. Currently, it's 53 degrees.
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exchange. Bobby thumbed a diesel down just before it rained. 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
1: News. I'm Roxanne Evans. Saudi Arabia intercepted a Houthi ballistic missile aimed at Riyadh. No casualties were reported.
2: For the first time in months, emergency air raid alert sounded overnight across the capital as residents reported hearing loud explosions. It comes after days of escalating conflict between the kingdom and the Iran-backed Houthi rebels in neighboring Yemen.
1: Fox's Stephanie Bennett. Ed Sheeran breaks down in tears as he returns to the stage in Philadelphia Saturday night. The singer apologized to fans, saying, "I'm so, so sorry." He addressed the controversy over dropping Macklemore and called the situation in Gaza catastrophic and unjustifiable. World leaders head to New York next week for the UN General Assembly. Major international conflicts in Iran, Ukraine, Gaza, all expected to dominate the discussion. 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
15: Lows level off around 51 overnight under partly cloudy skies. Winds out of the northeast, 5 to 10 miles per hour. Daytime highs approaching 65. Sunday, sunshine mixed with clouds at times. Lows dip down to about 47. Sunday night, overcast skies. And that's your forecast. I'm weatherology meteorologist Paul Frombly. Get the latest weather updates online at MinnesotaDailyWeather.com. Right now, 51.
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4: Lows level off around 51 overnight under partly cloudy skies. Winds out of the northeast, 5 to 10 miles per hour. Daytime highs approaching 65. Sunday, sunshine mixed with clouds at times. Lows dip down to about 47. Sunday night, overcast skies. And that's your forecast. I'm weatherology meteorologist Paul Frombly. Get the latest weather updates online at MinnesotaDailyWeather.com. Right now, 51.
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1: Fox News, I'm Roxanne Evans. Saudi Arabia intercepted a Houthi ballistic missile aimed at Riyadh. No casualties were reported.
2: For the first time in months, emergency air raid alerts sounded overnight across the capital as residents reported hearing loud explosions. It comes after days of escalating conflict between the kingdom and the Iran-backed Houthi rebels in neighboring Yemen.
1: Fox's Stephanie Bennett. Ed Sheeran breaks down in tears as he returns to the stage in Philadelphia Saturday night. The singer apologized to fans, saying, "I'm so, so sorry." He addressed the controversy over dropping Macklemore and called the situation in Gaza catastrophic and unjustifiable. World leaders head to New York next week for the UN General Assembly. Major international conflicts in Iran, Ukraine, Gaza, all expected to dominate the discussion. 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
15: Kevin Harlan here from Monday Night Football on Westwood One. 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The Giants are coming off a big win in head coach John Harbaugh's debut. 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
17: Lows level off around 51 overnight under partly cloudy skies. Winds out of the northeast, 5 to 10 miles per hour. Daytime highs approaching 65. Sunday, sunshine mixed with clouds at times. Lows dip down to about 47. Sunday night, overcast skies. And that's your forecast. I'm weatherology meteorologist Paul Frombly. Get the latest weather updates online at MinnesotaDailyWeather.com. Right now, 51.
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4: Lows level off around 51 overnight under partly cloudy skies. Winds out of the northeast, 5 to 10 miles per hour. Daytime highs approaching 65. Sunday, sunshine mixed with clouds at times. Lows dip down to about 47. Sunday night, overcast skies. And that's your forecast. I'm weatherology meteorologist Paul Frombly. Get the latest weather updates online at MinnesotaDailyWeather.com. Right now, 51.
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1: 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Oh, I guess by now she's found what she was looking for. And as I look at this old faded photograph of the girl that I still love, I wonder if she ever thinks of me.

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3: Fox News, I'm Deborah Valentine. President Trump returned to the White House on Saturday, a day earlier than planned, from Camp David. More from Fox's Chanley Painter.
4: His return comes as his administration weighs next steps in the war with Iran and ahead of his trip to New York for the UN General Assembly.
3: The White House has not issued an official reason for the early return. President Trump's early return comes after Saudi Arabia confirms Yemen's Houthi rebels tried to attack its capital with a ballistic missile.
5: Video shows flames and a large plume of black smoke near King Khalid International Airport in Saudi Arabia's capital of Riyadh.
3: That's Fox's Stephanie Bennett reporting. No casualties were reported. The Houthis pose a growing threat to global energy supplies following territorial gains along the Red Sea coastline. 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
19: Lows level off around 51 overnight under partly cloudy skies. Winds out of the northeast, 5 to 10 miles per hour. Daytime highs approaching 65. Sunday, sunshine mixed with clouds at times. Lows dip down to about 47. Sunday night, overcast skies. And that's your forecast. I'm weatherology meteorologist Paul Frombly. Get the latest weather updates online at MinnesotaDailyWeather.com. Right now, 51.
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3: Lows dip down to about 51 overnight under partly cloudy skies. Winds out of the northeast, 5 to 10 miles per hour. Daytime highs approaching 64. Sunday, sunshine mixed with clouds at times. Partly cloudy Sunday night. Lows dip down to about 42. And that's your forecast. I'm weatherology meteorologist Paul Frombly. Get the latest weather updates online at MinnesotaDailyWeather.com. Currently, it's 44 degrees.
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4: Hello, everyone. This is your Action News reporter with all the news that is news across the nation on the scene at the supermarket. There seems to have been some disturbance here. Pardon me, sir. Did you see what happened?
5: Yeah, I did. I was standing over by the tomatoes, and here he come, running through the pole beans, through the fruits and vegetables, naked as a jaybird. And I hollered over to Ethel. I said, "Don't look, Ethel." And it's too late. She'd already been incensed.
6: Here he comes.
5: Boogie-dee, boogie-dee.
6: There he goes.
5: Boogie-dee, boogie-dee.

0: This is your Action News reporter once again, and we're here at the gas station. Pardon me, sir, did you see what happened?
1: Yeah, Dave. I was just in here getting my tires checked, and he just appeared out of the traffic. Just come streaking around the grease right there. Didn't have nothing on but a smile. I looked in there, and Ethel was getting her cold drink. I hollered, "Don't look, Ethel!" And it's too late. She'd already been mooned. Flashed her right there in front of the shop or something.
2: He ain't rude.
1: Boogity, boogity.
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0: Once again, your Action News reporter in the booth at the gym covering the disturbance at the basketball playoff. Pardon me, sir. Did you see what happened?
1: Yeah, deep. Hey, Tom, I was just going down there to get Ethel a snow cone. Here he come, right out of the cheap seats. Dribbling. Right down the middle of the court. Didn't have on nothing but his PS. Made a hook shot and got out through the concession stand. I hollered up at Ethel. I said, "Don't look, Ethel!" It was too late. She'd already got a free shot. Grandstand. Right there in front of the home team.
2: What is it calling the street?
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1: Fox News, I'm Deborah Valentine. President Trump returned to the White House on Saturday, a day earlier than planned, from Camp David. More from Fox's Chanley Painter.
2: His return comes as his administration weighs next steps in the war with Iran and ahead of his trip to New York for the UN General Assembly.
1: The White House has not issued an official reason for the early return. President Trump's early return comes after Saudi Arabia confirms Yemen's Houthi rebels tried to attack its capital with a ballistic missile.
3: Video shows flames and a large plume of black smoke near King Khalid International Airport in Saudi Arabia's capital of Riyadh.
1: That's Fox's Stephanie Bennett reporting. No casualties were reported. The Houthis pose a growing threat to global energy supplies following territorial gains along the Red Sea coastline. 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
18: Lows dip down to about 51 overnight under partly cloudy skies. Winds out of the northeast, 5 to 10 miles per hour. Daytime highs approaching 64. Sunday, sunshine mixed with clouds at times. Partly cloudy Sunday night. Lows dip down to about 42. And that's your forecast. I'm weatherology meteorologist Paul Frombly. Get the latest weather updates online at MinnesotaDailyWeather.com. Currently, it's 44 degrees.
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4: North Country weather. Lows dip down to about 51 overnight under partly cloudy skies. Winds out of the northeast, 5 to 10 miles per hour. Daytime highs approaching 64. Sunday, sunshine mixed with clouds at times. Partly cloudy Sunday night. Lows dip down to about 42. And that's your forecast. I'm weatherology meteorologist Paul Frombly. Get the latest weather updates online at MinnesotaDailyWeather.com. Currently, it's 44 degrees.
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1: News, I'm Roxanne Evans. World leaders in New York for next week's UN General Assembly. And this as the Iran conflict continues. Republican Representative Tim Burchett on Fox's The Big Weekend Show says President Trump made the world safer.
2: The Iranians were close to nuclear. They were getting ready to launch Armageddon, from what I understand. If President Trump had intervened over there, Iran would have a nuclear weapon. They would have launched against Israel or somebody else.
1: Democrats blame the Trump administration for high oil prices. Protesters outside of Ed Sheeran's show in Philadelphia angry for dropping Macklemore from the bill. Inside, Sheeran delivered an emotional apology. 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
6: Here's the latest from MinnesotaDailyNews.com. The U.S. Forest Service has decided to keep open research stations in Grand Rapids and Ely, reversing an earlier plan to close them. This announcement was included in a list on the Forest Service's website as part of a national reorganization. The agency stated that these facilities will remain operational for various functions, including state office or service centers and important research. The Grand Rapids facility operates in a government-owned building on land leased from the University of Minnesota for just $1 per year, which was praised by U.S. Senators Tina Smith and Amy Klobuchar. A golf tournament held on September 11th at Castle Highlands Golf Course raised a record $25,000 for the United Way of Bemidji area. This was the 22nd annual Beltrami Electric Touchstone Energy Open, which unites local businesses, golfers, and community members. Since its start in 2005, the tournament has raised over $249,000. The tournament included 36 teams, with Affinity Aces taking first place, followed by Wesco and Team Ectronach. These stories and more at MinnesotaDailyNews.com.
7: North Country weather.
8: Sunshine mixed with clouds with fog at times early today, with daytime highs approaching 64. Winds out of the northeast, 5 to 10 miles per hour. Partly cloudy skies again tonight. Lows dip down to about 42. Daytime highs approaching 63. Tomorrow, mainly clear skies. And that's your forecast. I'm weatherology meteorologist Paul Frombly. Get the latest weather updates online at MinnesotaDailyWeather.com. Currently 44.
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2: Ryan Radke here from Sunday Night Football on Westwood One. 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Mike Golic and I have the call. 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
8: Sunshine. Mixed with clouds, with fog at times early today, with daytime highs approaching 64. Winds out of the northeast, 5 to 10 miles per hour. Partly cloudy skies again tonight. Lows dip down to about 42. Daytime highs approaching 63. Tomorrow, mainly clear skies. And that's your forecast. I'm weatherology meteorologist Paul Frombly. Get the latest weather updates online at MinnesotaDailyWeather.com. Currently 44.
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2: I'm Roxanne Evans. World leaders in New York for next week's UN General Assembly. And this as the Iran conflict continues. Republican Representative Tim Burchett on Fox's The Big Weekend Show says President Trump made the world safer.
3: The Iranians were close to nuclear. They were getting ready to launch Armageddon, from what I understand. If President Trump had intervened over there, Iran would have a nuclear weapon. They would have launched against Israel or somebody else.
2: Democrats blame the Trump administration for high oil prices. Protesters outside of Ed Sheeran's show in Philadelphia angry for dropping Macklemore from the bill. Inside, Sheeran delivered an emotional apology. 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
11: 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The U.S. Forest Service has decided to keep open research stations in Grand Rapids and Ely, reversing an earlier plan to close them. This announcement was included in a list on the Forest Service's website as part of a national reorganization. The agency stated that these facilities will remain operational for various functions, including state office or service centers and important research. The Grand Rapids facility operates in a government-owned building on land leased from the University of Minnesota for just $1 per year, which was praised by U.S. Senators Tina Smith and Amy Klobuchar. A golf tournament held on September 11th at Castle Highlands Golf Course raised a record $25,000 for the United Way of Bemidji area. This was the 22nd annual Beltrami Electric Touchstone Energy Open, which unites local businesses, golfers, and community members. Since its start in 2005, the tournament has raised over $249,000. The tournament included 36 teams, with Affinity Aces taking first place, followed by Wesco and Team Ectronach. These stories and more at MinnesotaDailyNews.com.
12: Sunshine mixed with clouds with fog at times early today, with daytime highs approaching 64. Winds out of the northeast, 5 to 10 miles per hour. Partly cloudy skies again tonight. Lows dip down to about 42. Daytime highs approaching 63 tomorrow. Mainly clear skies. And that's your forecast. I'm weatherology meteorologist Paul Frombly. Get the latest weather updates online at MinnesotaDailyWeather.com. Currently 44.
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6: North Country weather. Sunshine mixed with clouds with fog at times early today, with daytime highs approaching 64. Winds out of the northeast, 5 to 10 miles per hour. Partly cloudy skies again tonight. Lows dip down to about 42. Daytime highs approaching 63. Tomorrow, mainly clear skies. And that's your forecast. I'm weatherology meteorologist Paul Frombly. Get the latest weather updates online at minnesotadailyweather.com. Currently 44.
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You can sit around and criticize all the saints, but I came to praise the Lord. 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
1: News, I'm Angelo Bavaro. U.S. embassies across the Middle East are issuing new security alerts, urging Americans to remain vigilant.
2: The alerts cite recent fighting between Saudi Arabia and the Iran-backed Houthi militants in Yemen. This after the group claimed attacks on sensitive sites across Saudi Arabia yesterday. Saudi officials confirm air defenses intercepted a ballistic missile over Riyadh.
1: Fox's Chanley Painter. President Trump is back at the White House a day earlier than scheduled, cutting short his weekend at Camp David. The White House has not said why. Security preps underway in New York City ahead of the UN General Assembly this week.
3: It'll be a busy week for President Trump and a busy week for those tasked with protecting him and the rest of the more than 130 world leaders.
1: That is Fox's C.B. 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
9: Sunshine mixed with clouds with fog at times early today, with daytime highs approaching 64. Winds out of the northeast, 5 to 10 miles per hour. Partly cloudy skies again tonight. Lows dip down to about 42. Daytime highs approaching 63 tomorrow. Mainly clear skies. And that's your forecast. I'm weatherology
10: meteorologist Carol Foster. Get the latest weather updates online at minnesotadailyweather.com. Currently, it's 46 degrees.
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13: 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His messages and the original inspiring music you'll be hearing resonate with insight and hope for today's radio audience. And this is your host, Michael Kinchalian, pleased that you could join us for the Old Fashioned Revival Hour. On our four most recent broadcasts, Dr. Fuller was preaching from the Book of Romans, and although today he'll be looking at Mark chapter 6, he quotes Romans 13 verse 12, which says, "The night is far spent, the day is at hand. Let us therefore cast off the works of darkness, and let us put on the armor of light." I hope you'll be listening for that quote as he begins teaching in just a few minutes. His message is entitled, "The Fourth Watch." But right now, let's listen to some outstanding gospel numbers by the Old Fashioned Revival Hour Chorus Choir and Men's Quartet. And I'll return later on with a few additional comments and the information you'll need if you'd like to get in touch with us.

Let's stand, please, and sing Heavenly Sunshine. I thought I'd let him play it through this time without saying a word, but that was beautiful, wasn't it? Glad to see so many here today, and I just know you're eager to sing out this wonderful chorus to the millions listening in. Turn around and shake hands with as many as possible as we sing through the first time, all together. Heavenly Sunshine. Turn right around.

0: service, man. There's quite a group here today in front. Won't you sing Heavenly Sunshine for us out over the air? Maybe some of you don't know it. Why, just hum through anyway. Every serviceman in the audience, come on and sing Heavenly Sunshine. The rest of you hum in the background. Will you do that? All right. Come on, I'll sing with you.
1: Heavenly Sunshine.
0: Wonderful.
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0: I know that the vast radio audience appreciates this fine music on the old-fashioned revival hour. Mr. Leland Green is leader of the chorus, Rudy Atwood at the piano, and George Broadbent at the organ. And then the quartet boys, how we do appreciate their faithfulness. I'm sure that many of you listening to this program today who have never yet written, and I'm going to ask that if you appreciate the ministry of sending out the gospel to a worldwide audience, you write a letter and get it in the mail as soon as possible. It'll mean so much to us if we hear from you this month.
1: 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They originally were heard coast to coast by perhaps millions of people. And we today do want to hear from you. Our mailing address is OFRH, short for Old Fashioned Revival Hour, OFRH, Post Office Box 92765, Pasadena, California, 91109.

0: And now, here's Mrs. Fuller. Go right ahead, honey, with the letter.
1: Greetings, friends. Here's a letter from Montana. Dear Brother Fuller, ever since I was a small child, we've listened to the old-fashioned revival hour. It is the first gospel broadcast that I can remember. My mother would call us children in and make us listen quietly while the program was on. We enjoyed it, especially the music, but yet that hour seemed very long to us, and I suppose it would to most children. Now I am married and have a Christian home of my own, but still your broadcast is always heard and appreciated. We thank God that down through the years the broadcast has continued going out, and God has given you strength and courage to carry on. We realize it must be a tremendous responsibility. Well, yes, friends, it is. And God certainly has sustained Mr. Fuller. And now to return to the letter from Montana. We listen on a ranch here in Montana and are often snowed in the winter for long periods of time. But we are thankful that our radio can bring us the gospel and such a heartwarming service. A young engineering student writes, Dear Reverend Fuller, even before I became a Christian, I've enjoyed listening to your broadcasts, and especially now that I have Christ in my heart. You might be interested in hearing about what happens in the men's dormitory in this engineering college in Michigan. When your program comes on the air on Sunday, up and down the halls, the decidedly unchristian atmosphere is changed radically. As the music floats out from many radios in the different rooms, there is only one radio station here that comes in with good reception. Many fellows just leave that station on, come what may. So your program is often heard, even though fellows would not turn it on ordinarily. And I believe that they really do listen. A few weeks ago, I read a letter from a cab driver who always turns on your program, if possible. This letter is from a passenger, possibly in the same cab. Dear Christians, I thought it might interest you to know the different ways that people have of hearing your broadcast. I took a cab to my daughter's, where I am visiting, here in Washington, and the driver said, Do you mind if I turn in Charlie Fuller? He said he didn't like to miss hearing you, and I said, Well, of course not. I listen in at home always. Maybe some passengers riding in that cab will hear the message of salvation and heed it. It seems what we need now is good old-fashioned preaching and revival. And here is a good letter from Alabama. Dear Mr. Fuller, my nephew, who served several years in the last war, was recently recalled to duty. Before leaving, he came and talked with me, as his mother had been dead since his childhood. He was troubled about his soul, for he did not have the assurance of salvation. He told me that if he was sent to California, he was going to attend your services and go to the altar and accept Christ. Well, he was sent to California, and he did attend two of your services at Long Beach and was wonderfully saved in the first service. He telegraphed his wife that night to tell her the glorious news. 2 weeks after his conversion, he was shipped out. This last letter is from Kent in England. Dear Reverend Fuller, very interesting letter, I think. While listening into your radio a few weeks ago, I had the good luck of hearing your program. Believe me, dear Reverend Fuller, that that was exactly the right moral revival that I needed at the moment. I lost my mother at a young age and my father just a few months ago. I am only 19, an Egyptian, and I am pursuing my studies in England at present. I would like you to know that I have never lost my faith in God. On the contrary, the more bad that I see around me, the more my faith is strengthened, and I turn all my hopes to the Lord Jesus, that through him I might be saved. You cannot imagine how convincing and enlightening your services are. I only wish my folks at home could listen in and be saved by Christ Jesus. Permit me, dear Reverend Fuller, before signing off, to ask your pious blessing. And I want to tell you, friends, that it is certainly thrilling to receive these letters from so many parts of the globe. From the Shetland Islands, from England, Ireland, Scotland, Norway, India, the Philippines. It's a great privilege to be sending out the gospel in such a widespread manner, but it also is a great responsibility. And we would appreciate your daily prayers that these broadcasts might be owned of the Holy Spirit and might meet the need of human hearts wherever the message goes.

Every head bowed and praying, please. Our Father, we thy children come to thee today, thanking thee that there is mercy with thee, that we have been saved not according to our works, but according to thy mercy. And how thankful we are that our salvation depends completely upon Jesus Christ, upon his finished work, when he died and rose again. And also we thank thee for thy word which states unequivocally that he that believes in the Son has everlasting life. We thank thee for this life, O Lord. It is real to us. We do pray that we may be able to live and to walk worthily of this calling which we have from thee. Today, in this hour of international crisis, we do pray that those who have the say in forming the policies of America may be given wisdom by thee. For we ask it in Christ's name and for his sake. Amen.

0: We're going to hear the rest of the old-fashioned revival hour right after this.
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6: Sunshine mixed with clouds at times, with fog and spots early today, with daytime highs approaching 64. Northeasterly winds, 5 to 10 miles per hour. Partly cloudy skies again tonight. Lows dip down to about 42. High temperatures reach up to 63. Tomorrow, mainly sunny skies. And that's your forecast. I'm weatherology meteorologist Kara Foster. Get the latest weather updates online at minnesotadailyweather.com. Currently, it's 46 degrees.
7: 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So let me encourage you to turn in your Bible to that portion of Scripture while the Old Fashioned Revival Hour musicians bless us with more of their wonderful gospel music.

Now you take your Bibles and quickly turn to the 6th chapter of the Gospel of Mark. We're speaking today especially upon verses 45 to 52, but I want you to note that in verses 14 to 52, we find a group of three incidents, which incidents, when considered as a whole, portray the characteristics of the days or the age between our Lord's death, resurrection, and ascension, and His coming again. These three incidents referred to are as follows: the martyrdom of John the Baptist, verses 14 to 29, the miraculous feeding of the 5,000 men besides women and children, verses 32 to 44, and then the third is Jesus in the fourth watch of the night, walking upon the troubled waters to join the harassed disciples who had been toiling in rowing throughout the night, verses 45 to 52. I will speak very briefly upon the first two of these incidents, enlarging in more detail upon the third. Hence the subject for today, the fourth watch. First of all, the martyrdom of John the Baptist. Herod, the one mentioned here, was not Herod the Great, the one under whom the children of Bethlehem had been slain. The one here was Herod the Tetrarch, married to a daughter of King Aretas of Arabia. And this Herod lived in open, flagrant sin with Herodias, the wife of his brother Philip. And this Herod, like his father, Herod the Great, was a very wicked man, the murderer of John the Baptist. He was followed by Herod Agrippa, under whose regime the persecution of the church broke out in Jerusalem in the early days. Now the dreadful end of this wicked king, that is Herod the Tetrarch, is spoken of in the 12th chapter of Acts, beginning at the 21st verse, and I want to read it to you. And upon a set day, Herod, arrayed in royal apparel, sat upon his throne and made an oration unto them. And the people gave a shout, saying, "It is the voice of a god and not of a man." Now notice, and this is a warning to all dictators and to men who are thirsty for temporal power. And immediately the angel of the Lord smote him, because he gave not God the glory, and he was eaten of worms and gave up the ghost. Truly, the soul that sinneth, it shall surely die. And all these Herods, that is, Herod the Great and Herod the Tetrarch and Herod Agrippa, are simply pre-pictures, forepictures of the greater one, the greater lawless one, the Antichrist, the man of sin, who will no doubt appear upon the scene of the world's history just prior to the return of Christ from heaven in power and great glory. And I say to you parenthetically that the world is now ripe for the man of sin. He's not yet upon the scene publicly. He may be here in the flesh, ready to be revealed when the restraining hand of the Holy Spirit is withdrawn. And the Word of God clearly relates that the mystery of iniquity already is at work. And when the Holy Spirit does remove His restraining hand, then according to 2 Thessalonians, 2nd chapter, verse 8, then shalt that wicked one be revealed, whom the Lord shall consume with the spirit of his mouth and shall destroy with the brightness of his coming. There are two great forces at work in the world today: the law of the spirit of life in Christ Jesus, or the kingdom of heaven, and then the kingdom of Satan. And Satan is the god of this present world system, and he is the author of the law of sin and death and darkness. Now the trouble back there was that John the Baptist, a true witness of God, spoke openly against Herod the Tetrarch, and he said to Herod publicly and right to his face, he said, "It's not lawful for thee to have Herodias, thy brother's Philip's wife." And you read the story there in verses 14 to 29. As a result of that boldness, Herod calls for an executioner, and John the Baptist was executed. And the story shows there a time of great wickedness, crime, lust, bloodshed, murder, revealing the lust of the flesh and the lust of the eyes and the pride of life.
And I say to you as a faithful minister of the Word of God that these same conditions will continue until Jesus comes. Now the world hates the truth of God's Word, but the world also hates the righteous. And to this very hour in certain sections of the world, God's faithful witnesses are now being martyred for Christ's sake. Don't think for a moment when you become a Christian that you will have an easy path in this world. You shall have tribulation, and you'll be hated the more you stand out in the open. For God's unadulterated, inspired Word of God, you'll be hated. Then verses 32 to 44, I want you to see these incidents as characteristics of the entire age from the first coming to the second coming. We have the miraculous feeding of the 5,000. If you want to read more in detail, read the sixth chapter of John. And we find that it was in a desert place, no visible source or means of temporal supplies. And the disciples suggested that the multitude be sent away, verses 35 and 36. Send them away that they may go. Now notice that they may go into the country round about and into the villages and buy themselves bread, for they have nothing to eat. Not so our Lord. He saith or answered and said unto them, give ye them to eat. And notice, they say unto him, shall we go and buy 200 pennyworth of bread and give them to eat? He saith unto them, how many loaves have ye? Go and see. And when they knew, they said, 5 and 2 fishes. Now notice the great miracle. And he commanded them to make all sit down by companies upon the green grass. It was at the Passover season, about the month of April. They sat down in ranks by hundreds and by fifties. And when he had taken the 5 loaves and 2 fishes, he looked up to heaven and blessed and brake the loaves and gave to his disciples to set before them. And the 2 fishes divided he among them all. Don't try to explain it. It's a miracle. God, the Creator, brought these things into being. And they did all eat and were filled, and they took up 12 basketful of fragments and of the fishes. And they that did eat of the loaves were about 5,000 men. Doesn't the psalmist say, the Lord is my shepherd, I shall not want. He maketh me to lie down in green pastures. And here we have Jehovah, the shepherd, ever present with his people, not only giving them rest, but food. And you and I who are saved, we feast upon the hidden manna, Christ, the bread of life, which cometh down from heaven above. And the thought is this, that though we are in this world, and all about us evidences of this great evil present world system, lust, crime, wickedness, as in the days of Noah, in a desert place, yet the Lord is our shepherd, and we shall be fed. Now to the third incident. Oh, I want you to see it. Verses 45 to 52, let me read it to you. And straightway he constrained his disciples to get into a ship and go to the other side while he sent away the people. And when he had sent them away, he departed into a mountain to pray. And when even was come, the ship was in the midst of the sea, and he alone on the land. And he saw them toiling in rowing, for the wind was contrary unto them. And about the 4th watch of the night he cometh unto them, walking upon the sea, and would have passed them by. But when they saw him walking upon the sea, they supposed it had been a spirit, and cried out. For they all saw him and were troubled. And immediately he talked with them and saith unto them, be of good cheer, it is I. It's a very strong word in the original. I am. That's what it means. Before Abraham was, I am. Be not afraid. And he went up unto them into the ship, and the wind ceased. And they were sore amazed in themselves beyond measure, and wondered. 3 things. Just quickly. First of all, we have the disciples in their dispersal. Then we have the departure of the Lord. And then we have the distressed disciples
sustained. First of all, the dispersed disciples, verse 45, and straightway he constrained his disciples to get into the ship and to go to the other side while he sent away the people. Will you keep in mind, please, that these three incidents set forth a bird's eye view of the times between our Lord's ascension and his personal visible glorious return. And this is a prepicture of Acts 1:8. For just before his ascension, he said to his disciples there on the Mount of Olives, but ye shall receive power after that the Holy Ghost has come upon you, and ye shall be witnesses unto me both in Jerusalem, Judea, Samaria, and to the uttermost parts of the earth. And he constrained them to go out into all the world and preach the gospel. And the book of Acts centers around three persons: Peter in Jerusalem, Philip in Samaria and Judea, and Paul into the uttermost parts of the earth. And there you have an outline of the book of Acts. And did they find it rosy? Did they find it easy? No. They were dispersed in the early days of the church. And right here in Mark 6:45, it's a prepicture of God sending his disciples out into the world to carry the blessed news. Now notice, and immediately our Lord, after speaking these words, he departed into a mountain to pray. And according to the first chapter of Acts, after having given those words, notice it please, we find this written: and when he had spoken these things, while they beheld, he was taken up, and a cloud received him out of their sight. And while he looked steadfastly towards heaven as he went up, behold, two men stood by them in white apparel, which also said, ye men of Galilee, why stand ye gazing up into heaven? This same Jesus, which is taken up from you into heaven, shall so come in like manner as you've seen him go into heaven. And there, right after he had constrained the disciples to go out, he went alone up into the mountain to pray. And I believe that's a forepicture of the ascension of our Lord, who is now, after the disciples are dispersed over the world, he's up in heaven at the right hand of the Father, ever living to make intercession for us. And he's waiting, and it's nighttime. Notice verses 47 and 48. And when even was come, the ship was in the midst of the sea, and he alone on the land. Now notice it. Even though he was removed from the disciples, he saw them toiling in rowing. He saw them. It was nighttime. And since our Lord's ascension into glory, I want to tell you, as far as this old world is concerned, it is nighttime. Why? Because Jesus, the light of the world, is, so to speak, absent. And he's waiting at the right hand of the Father for the Father to give him the word to come back to receive his own unto himself. And he's coming, and he sees, he ever liveth to make intercession. He neither slumbers nor sleep, and his eye is on the sparrow, and he watches over us. Remember, we have a representative in glory, a man, Christ Jesus.

according to Acts 5:40, Stephen, the first martyr of the church, was stoned to death. And Paul, according to 2 Corinthians 11, read it, shipwrecked, beaten, hungry, thirsty, cast into prison among false brethren. And I tell you, even though he faced all of those things, toiling in rowing to get the gospel out, he said that I may know him and the power of his resurrection and the fellowship of his suffering. In this world, you shall have tribulation. His grace, however, is sufficient above and through it all. And God tells us to rejoice always. And like the early apostles, rejoice to be counted worthy to suffer for his name's sake. And you'll find out that we're not to be conformed to this age, but we've got to go against the wind of opposition and persecution and misunderstanding and criticism and all kinds of things. The wind is contrary, and the whole world system is against a true believer of the word. Nighttime, notice, verse 48. And when he saw them toiling and rowing, and the wind was contrary unto them, about the fourth watch of the night, he cometh unto them. Now in the Old Testament, there were three watches of the night. In the New Testament, there are four watches of the night. 6 to 9, 9 to 12, 12 to 3, and the fourth watch, 3 in the morning to 6 in the morning. And I say to you, that as I study my Bible and see the signs of the Lord's return, Paul saying to us in Romans the 13th chapter, the night is far spent. Awake! We are in the fourth watch of the night of the age. It seems to me today that I can almost hear the footsteps of my Lord ready to come back for his own. It's nighttime. What a world we're living in. Perplexity among nations. Men's hearts failing with fear for the things that are about to come. Read the 21st of Luke. Read the 24th of Matthew. God says there'll be wars and rumors of wars, earthquakes, pestilences, famines in diverse places, nation against nation, kingdom against kingdom. And I say to you, fellow believer, wake up. The Lord is coming. He cometh unto them, and he'll come unto us who are the blood-bought ones, who have been reconciled to God through Jesus Christ. Not unto the world, not unto the unsaved. They'll cry for the mountains and the rocks to fall upon them and to hide them from the wrath of Almighty God, but unto those who are washed in his precious blood, he comes unto them. Are you among that group? Friend of mine outside of Christ, listening to the old-fashioned revival hour, I plead with you as though it's my last message over the radio. I don't know. I plead with you today to be reconciled to God through Jesus Christ and come the blood-sprinkled way and say, God, be merciful to me, a sinner, and save me for Christ's sake, for Christ is coming for his own. In the nighttime, in the fourth watch, are you ready? God says, be ye also ready, ready for his coming.

and I hope, dear listener, that you are ready. Just now, your little boat may be experiencing smooth waters or perhaps a turbulent, out-of-control storm. But be assured, the Lord Jesus sees you. Nothing is hidden from Him. No word you say, no thought, no circumstance. If you belong to Him through faith in what He did for you on the cross, then He is with you and says, "Be of good cheer. It is I, be not afraid. Blessed are those who do not see me now, yet they believe." But if you are not believing in Jesus as your Savior, if you haven't invited Him into your life, then you're not ready. For the moment your life on this earth ends, you'll enter eternity without Him. The decision is yours, dear listener. And if you'd like us to send you a further explanation of God's gracious offer of salvation in Christ Jesus, please let us

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As always, I hope you'll join us again next time when Dr. Fuller will bring another important message from the Gospel of Mark. In the meantime, this is your host, Dr. Mike Conchalian, wishing you our Lord's richest blessing until we return with that next edition of the Old Fashioned Revival Hour.

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Good morning, and welcome to this live worship service from First Lutheran Church in Bemidji, Minnesota. Today is September 20th, and we are celebrating 17th Sunday after Pentecost. This is John Reff, serving as your announcer this morning. And we thank you for listening this morning, and glad you are joining us. Delivering the message today is Pastor Simon Finson. Along with doing the liturgy with Pastor Simon Finson. Sarah Carlson is providing music on our organ with additional music provided by First Lutheran Church Choir. And we just heard from Ann Meredith on her flute. Today's reading and lessons and will be read by Bob Sarrett. If you'd like to be a sponsor and wish to support this important radio service here at First Lutheran Church, please call the church office. Thank you for joining us in worship this morning from wherever you are, and we are about to begin our service shortly.

Gather as we live in the name of the Father and of the Son and of the Holy Spirit. Amen. Good morning. It's my pleasure to welcome you to worship today and to extend a very warm welcome to any visitors or guests who worship with us, whether that's online or in person. We're very glad to have you with us. Hopefully you have a special offering envelope in your bulletin this morning. We are receiving this offering for our ministry partners at Northwoods Caregivers. They help individuals and families in transition, times of transition. Information about that in your bulletin today, but please give generously and use that envelope or mark your donation clearly for Northwoods Caregivers. This week on Wednesday, we gather for dinner at 5 o'clock and then our Christian education time after that at 6, worship at 6:15. And then Christian education following that. We look forward to seeing you join us for dinner on Wednesday this week. Next Sunday, it looks like we're getting rid of the British. Yep, that's what it says. We're running the British out of town at between services, so please join us for that moment. I'll wear my flags. And then, most importantly, the following weekend is installation weekend for Pastor Kayla. And we're having just one service that weekend at 10 a.m., followed by a congregational potluck at 11, maybe 11:15, because the bishop's preaching. But it's whomever. Anyhow, that's next week on Sunday, so please make a note of that for October 4th. There are other announcements in your bulletin. Please check those out for us. Today, we are celebrating the liturgy for the 17th Sunday after Pentecost, as we continue our stewardship focus, strengthening tomorrow. And I'll invite you to stand and join with me in our gathering hymn. It's 870, We Praise You, O God.

Blessed be the Holy Trinity, the one God, who pours love into our hearts and healing upon the earth. Amen. Confident that God justifies us by grace through faith, we confess our sin. Compassionate God, we confess that we struggle to embody your goodness in the world and in our own hearts. Creation groans from overuse. Jealousy and bitterness strain our relationships. Indifference keeps us from seeking justice. Divisions disrupt your call to show genuine love to others. Turn our hearts back to you. Restore our world and reconcile us to one another. Renew us to live as your holy people, following the way of Jesus Christ. Amen. Hear this good news. We have peace with God through Jesus Christ, in whom there is no condemnation, but only forgiveness and the promise of eternal life. Receive freely this healing gift of grace. Amen. The grace of our Lord Jesus Christ, the love of God, and the communion of the Holy Spirit be with you all.

0: The Lord be with you.
1: And also with you.
0: We pray together. Almighty and eternal God, you show perpetual loving kindness to us, your servants. Because we cannot rely on our own abilities, grant us your merciful judgment and train us to embody the generosity of your Son, Jesus Christ, our Savior and Lord.
1: Amen.
0: Please be seated, and we'll listen to our first scripture.
2: Pastor Simon failed to emphasize one necessary announcement. We need choir members. Ron and I are really lonesome in that back row. The ladies have it a little better, but we need voices in all four parts. We don't want the choir to disappear. Please, twist your friends' arms and get them into the choir. If you can't come yourself, help us recruit. The reading this morning is taken from 2 Corinthians chapter 9. And this is a portion of Paul's discourse on sharing our abundance, and giving, and helping others. Beginning at verse 6, the point is this: the one who sows sparingly will also reap sparingly. And the one who sows bountifully will also reap bountifully. Each of you must give as you have made up your mind, not regretfully or under compulsion, for God loves a cheerful giver. And God is able to provide you with every blessing in abundance, so that by always having enough of everything, you may share abundantly in every good work. As it is written, he scatters abroad, he gives to the poor, his righteousness endures forever. The word of the Lord. Thanks be to God. Please rise as you're able for the gospel acclamation.

0: Holy Gospel according to St. Matthew, the 25th chapter.
1: Glory to you, O Lord.
0: Jesus said to the disciples, "For it is as if a man going on a journey summoned his slaves and entrusted his property to them. To one he gave 5 talents, to another 2, to another 1, to each according to his ability. Then he went away. At once the one who received the 5 talents went off and traded with them and made 5 more talents. In the same way, the one who had the 2 talents made 2 more talents, but the one who had received the 1 talent went off and dug a hole in the ground and held his master's money. After a long time, the master of those slaves came and settled accounts with them. The one who had received the 5 talents came forward, bringing 5 more talents, saying, 'Master, you handed over to me 5 talents. See, I have made 5 more talents. His master said to him, "Well done, good and trustworthy slave. You have been trustworthy in a few things. I will put you in charge of many things. Enter into the joy of your master." And the one with the 2 talents also came forward, saying, "Master, you handed me over 2 talents. See, I have made 2 more talents. His master said to him, "Well done, good and trustworthy slave. You have been trustworthy in a few things. I will put you in charge of many things. Enter into the joy of your master." Then the one who had received the 1 talent also came forward, saying, "Master, I knew that you were a harsh man, reaping where you did not sow and gathering where you did not scatter. So I was afraid, and I went and hid your talent in the ground. Here, you have what is yours." But his master replied, "You wicked and lazy slave, you knew, did you, that I reap where I do not sow and gather where I did not scatter? Then you ought to have invested my money with the bankers, and on my return I would have received what was my own with interest. So take the talent from him and give it to the one with 10 talents. For to all those who have, more will be given, and they will have an abundance. But from those who have nothing, even what they have will be taken away. As for this worthless slave, throw him into the outer darkness, where there will be weeping and gnashing of teeth." The Gospel of the Lord.
1: Praise to you, O Christ.
0: And please be seated. I always like it when the Gospel ends weeping and gnashing of teeth. The Gospel of the Lord. Praise to you. Such a joy. Well, dear friends in Christ, grace and peace to you from God our Father and our Lord and Savior, Jesus the Christ. Amen. Our gospel this morning is all about taking risks. And although the text only speaks about 3 servants in this parable, I would ask your indulgence this morning and tell you there are actually 4 of them. 4 different servants who were singled out to be entrusted with their master's wealth while the master himself took an extended trip. And yes, to the first, the master gives these 10 talents. 5 talents. What was it? I just read it. Good grief. 10. 5. Thank you. 5 and 5 make 10. I got it now. I remember the story. Oh, my gosh. 5 talents, which the scholars tell us would have been worth about 25 years of an average salary back then, or roughly a lifetime worth of salary in that day and age, which means that the second servant got about 10 years worth of salary, the third about 5 years, and so forth. And yes, my fictitious 4th servant, 2.5 years worth of salary, each according to his ability, it says. And off the master goes, trusting these servants with more money than they could ever possibly imagine. And yes, a long time passes. The master is gone for a very long time indeed, and when he returns, he wants to settle up his accounts. Naturally, he's pleased as punch with this 1st servant, the one who has invested all his talents into a company that specialized building temples throughout Palestine, I mean, wow, he was lucky. He made a fortune on doubled his investment here. And he worked hard for it. This servant was out there in all weathers, building equipment, worrying about the weather, you name it. But he was lucky. The supply prices, they stayed good for this guy. And after all the effort, yes, it paid off. He doubled his investment. And the master rewarded him with a share of the profits. Well done, good and faithful servant. You have been faithful in managing small amounts, so I'll put you in charge of large amounts. Come and share in my joy. Which brings us to the second servant, the one who opened a preschool at his local synagogue, a preschool available to the entire community, mind you. And quite frankly, this was a surprise. As many will tell you, there is no money to be made in running a preschool. It's not known for profit margins, but that's what he did. He built a facility, he hired a bunch of people, did advertising, and then every single day he was there to make sure the place ran well. And it did. The preschool was a great hit in the community, although sadly it did not make a profit. In fact, when he heard that the master was coming back, this second servant, he checked the bottom line and he discovered he'd just broken even and barely at that. But that's when the community decided they should chip in. After all, the preschool was an important part of their community, and they too feared that the master might close it down. So they did fundraising, and lo and behold, there they were, got the money they needed, and the second servant was able to show how much the people valued this preschool that he had organized. And the master was pleased. Well done, good and faithful servant. You've done well managing small amounts. I'll give you larger amounts to manage. Come and share in my joy. And then the third, a timid and frightened man, a man so afraid of losing his master's money, he decided to bury it in the ground. His servant was not going to risk any losses. This servant was going to hide the money where no one would find it. And when the master returned, he'd give it all back to him. Every single penny, none the worse for wear. And you have to admit, that plan seemed pretty good, or at the least prudent. In fact, this kind of investment strategy was considered acceptable by the religious authorities of that time, the Pharisees and the Sadducees. It was part of the law of Moses to bury something you had been given for safe keeping. So we shouldn't miss out on the little slap on the face here that's going on. Jesus giving to those authorities in this parable, gentle Jesus, meek and mild, really sending them a message when he tells them the master was angry upon his return. Why, you lazy, good-for-nothing servant, wailed the master. I gave you a gift, and what did you do with it? You hid it away and wasted it. You didn't even put it in the bank where it could have garnered a little interest. Take him away, he says, and give this money to the servant with the building company. For to those who have more, even more will be given. And the third servant was taken away and punished for his failure. And so we meet the fourth servant, a man who stood before his master with great fear and trepidation. After all, he had seen what happened to these first three servants, and he was in a bit of a panic. He had nothing to show for the money that had been given him. He'd lost every single penny of it. He was certain that he too would be receiving eternal punishment out in the outer darkness. But in spite of his fears, this last servant, he told the truth, and he explained to the master how he'd had great intentions at the beginning. He was looking into things like treasury bills, mutual funds. It was almost a deal that got him into the antique business, but then a wrench got thrown in his plans. On his way to the bank to check on some interest rates, he came across a young woman who was sitting by the side of the road with three young children, children who were thin, who were dirty, and were crying. And the woman just sat there, forlorn, hands in her heads, And being a caring man, he could not but help ask her what was wrong. When the woman looked up at him, started to cry uncontrollably. Apparently her husband had just died, leaving her with three young children, and then she'd gotten sick and she couldn't work, so they'd lost the house. And now here they were on the streets, no place to go. And before he knew it, he'd given her some money to buy food and took her to get some decent clothes and some shoes for the kids. And then he found her a place to live, and before long he'd set up a nice apartment for her and helping her to find work. That's when he noticed the other families living out there on the streets. That's when he decided to buy the apartment building and turn it into transitional housing with food bank and a clothing exchange in the basement. The problem, of course, was no such project would ever make money. In fact, he'd already had to mortgage the building to keep the ministry going. He had nothing to show for the master except substantial debt. And the master said, "Well done, good and faithful servant. You have been faithful in managing small amounts. I'll put you in charge of larger amounts. Come and share in my joy." Of course, the point I'm trying to make this morning is that this parable isn't about how much or how little money one has or was made by those servants. The point is, it's what they did that matters. It's what they risked that was ultimately important. As the text reveals, it was out of fear that the third servant acted. It was out of fear that he buried his talent and played it safe. And Jesus is telling us this morning, no, do not be afraid. Don't play it safe. Take a risk with your faith. Take a risk with what you have been given. That's true, isn't it? Just think about the act of forgiving somebody else in life, or the act of seeking forgiveness in life. Doesn't that require us to take risk, forgiveness? Doesn't it run the risk of making us vulnerable and opening us up to being taken advantage of in our lives? How about inviting somebody to open up their lives to God, or for that matter, inviting them to come to church? I mean, we might get ridiculed for doing that. We might be made fun of just for extending the invitation. Isn't that a risky thing to do? Or doesn't it take a risk to trust somebody else in life? Isn't there a chance they won't come through for you? How about loving somebody else, especially before they profess their love to us? Doesn't that carry risk as well? I can't think, in fact, of a single thing, my friends, of the Christian faith that can't be accomplished without taking risk. Loving, caring, forgiving, peacemaking, trusting, witnessing, hoping, even our giving. Or to put this another way today, we could ask ourselves the overriding question of our text this morning: in what are we investing? In what are we investing? For when we find the courage to answer that particular question, I think we're being driven to the very heart of this gospel story. In fact, I hope you will take the opportunity this week to think about your giving to First Lutheran as you fill out your estimate of giving cards, which hopefully you've just received or should be receiving in the mail. We will gather those together next Sunday as a part of worship. And we want you to prayerfully consider increasing your commitment. Stewarding today, encouraging you to start that increased giving in October, November, and December so we can end this calendar year well. But strengthening tomorrow, keeping that increase going as we move through the leadership transitions that we'll have in these next few months. Hoping and praying that you will take a risk, hoping you will step up with your offering in faith to support our mission and ministry together, to help pay for the programming that provides much within our own community, to support our preschool, to support our ministry partners locally and globally, to provide the foundation, my friends, that allows for all our mission and ministry to exist in this time and this place. Be bold, take a risk, for simply put, that's what Jesus is calling us to do this morning. Not be afraid, not play it safe. Take a risk with what we have. Take a risk with our faith. Take a risk, my friends, with what we've been given. Because, well, we know it is really because of God that we have what we have in life. Or as Luther puts it in his explanation to the first article of the Creed, God has given us daily food, provides shoes and clothing and food, drink, home, family, all that we need in daily life without any merit or worthiness on our part. And it's because of you, because of your offerings and gifts, and because of what you give back to God, what God has first given you, that we fulfill our mission and ministry here to live out our calling in the name of our Lord and Savior, Jesus the Christ. Amen. And thanks be to God. We're going to join together in our hymn of the day. I encourage you to listen carefully as the melody is played through at the beginning. It's number 1043 in the blue hymnal, Spirit, Open My Heart.

0: At this time, I invite you to stand and join with me in a confession of our faith in the words of the Apostles' Creed. I believe in God, the Father Almighty, creator of heaven and earth. I believe in Jesus Christ, God's only Son, our Lord, who was conceived by the Holy Spirit, born of the Virgin Mary, suffered under Pontius Pilate, was crucified, died, and was buried. He descended to the dead. On the third day he rose again. He ascended into heaven. He is seated at the right hand of the Father, and he will come to judge the living and the dead. I believe in the Holy Spirit, the Holy Catholic Church, the communion of saints, the forgiveness of sins, the resurrection of the body, and the life everlasting. Amen. Reminded of God's gracious and abundant love, we offer our prayers confident that God will hear us. Hold your church accountable for our unwillingness to share of what we have been graciously given, and for our anger at your generosity toward others. Nourish us by your grace to be good and faithful stewards of all that we have, Lord, in your mercy. Guide scientists and researchers studying responses to the climate crisis in our world. Lead each of us to care for your creation, inspiring us to give thanks for all you have provided, Lord, in your mercy. Grant legislators and government leaders to hear their people's stories with compassion and with curiosity. Help them to act with justice and mercy in all their decision-making, Lord, in your mercy. Encourage any who cannot work or who cannot work a full day with the truth that their value comes from your everlasting love for them. Provide for those who are injured, ill, or in any need. Today we especially pray for Bob Madison and for those we name in our hearts in this moment, as well as those who have no one to name them. Lord, in your mercy, hear our prayer. Strengthen all those in this congregation whose labor serves the needs of others in our community. Inspire each of us to use our time and talents in serving others, Lord, in your mercy. Grant the prayers that we have offered, what we have forgotten to ask, whatever else you see that we need. In Jesus' name we pray. Amen. The peace of Christ be with you always. Please share a sign of God's peace with one another.
1: Making peace is a daily action in our lives. We do not need to wait to come to church on Sunday morning in order to make peace with our neighbor and our family members. Sharing God's peace is a daily opportunity.

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0: Let us give thanks to the Lord our God. It is indeed right, our duty and our joy, that we should at all times and in all places give thanks and praise to you, almighty and merciful God, through our Savior Jesus Christ, who on this day overcame death and the grave, and by his glorious resurrection opened to us the way of everlasting life. And so, with all the choirs of angels, with the church on earth and the hosts of heaven, we praise your name and join their unending hymn.

On the night in which he was betrayed, our Lord Jesus took bread, gave thanks, broke it, and gave it to his disciples, saying, "Take and eat. This is my body given for you. Do this for the remembrance of me." Again, after supper, he took the cup, gave thanks, and gave it for all to drink, saying, "This cup is the new covenant in my blood, shed for you and for all people for the forgiveness of sin. Do this for the remembrance of me." Gathered into one by the Holy Spirit, we pray as Jesus taught. Our Father, who art in heaven, hallowed be thy name. Thy kingdom come, thy will be done, on earth as it is in heaven. Give us this day our daily bread, and forgive us our trespasses, as we forgive those who trespass against us. And lead us not into temptation, but deliver us from evil. For thine is the kingdom, and the power, and the glory, forever and ever. Amen. All are welcome at the table of the Lord. Please be seated. We join together in singing our communion songs from the hymnal. Please note that and the bulletin.

Heavenly Father, we pray for those who are suffering from illness, pain, or disease. We ask that you bring them healing to their bodies and relief from their suffering. We pray that you would give them strength and courage to endure, knowing that you are with them always.

Heavenly Father, we pray for those who are struggling with emotional and mental health issues. We ask that you would bring them peace to their troubled minds and hearts, and that you would heal any emotional wounds or trauma. We pray that they would feel your love and comfort in a tangible way. We also pray for those who are in need of spiritual healing. We ask that you would fill them with your Holy Spirit and renew their faith. We pray that they would experience the joy and peace that comes from a deep relationship with you. We know that you are a God of miracles, and we ask that you would perform miracles of healing in the lives of those we love. We offer this prayer in the name of Jesus Christ, our Lord and our Savior.

I'm exhausted, my friends. The printer jammed right before I was printing my sermon. I got no prayers. What a day. I thought I was going to get locked in here with the ladies again, but nope. We made it through. God's peace be with you, and we'll see you next week as we get rid of the Brits. Number 583. 583. Take my life that I may be.

Our stewardship focus this month seeks to address two specific goals: to meet our mission plan expenses before the year's end, stewarding today, and to increase our mission plan giving as we partner with a new pastor or deacon to help grow our ministry, strengthening tomorrow. As a member of First, you are invited to prayerfully reflect and, where possible, make a decision to increase your giving for the last 3 months of this year. That will, in turn, also fully support our ministry for the coming year. Watch your mail for your stewardship package, and please consider how you can participate in stewarding today, strengthening tomorrow. May God bless your consideration. Next Sunday is Pastor Simon's farewell. It's his last Sunday that he will be preaching with us. He's been here since May, and it's been a pleasure to have him here with us. We hope that you can join us next Sunday, the 27th, during coffee hour, as we enjoy cake and giving thanks to Pastor Simon's ministry with us. The following Sunday, October 4th, we're having a combined service starting at 10 a.m. with a potluck to follow for the installation of Pastor Kayla as our lead pastor.

0: hope you can join us then too. If you cannot and you will still be on the radio, we're not sure exactly how that program will work, but we will be broadcasting. 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
2: Fox News, I'm Angelo Bavaro. President Trump making a return home from his trip to Camp David earlier than expected.
3: It's not clear what prompted him to come back a day early. His return comes as his administration weighs next steps in the war with Iran.
2: Fox's Chanley Painter, President Trump also will welcome Chinese leader Xi Jinping to the U.S. this week.
4: The two will delve into some tough topics like AI, Iran, and trade.
2: Fox's Madeline Rivera. Ed Sheeran apologizing as he opened his Philadelphia concert last night.
5: What happened in Israel and at the Nova Music Festival on October 7th was horrific and compounded centuries of Jewish pain. What is happening in Gaza is catastrophic and unjustifiable.
2: This comes amid the fallout over opener Macklemore being dropped after making pro-Palestinian comments on stage. 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
12: Sunshine mixed with clouds at times, with fog and spots early today, with daytime highs approaching 64. Northeasterly winds, 5 to 10 miles per hour. Partly cloudy skies again tonight, lows dip down to about 42. High temperatures reach up to 63. Tomorrow, mainly sunny skies. And that's your forecast. I'm weatherology meteorologist Kara Foster. Get the latest weather updates online at minnesotadailyweather.com. Currently, 51.
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Here are the Leuven Brothers, insured beyond the grave, here on The Legends, it's the Gospel.

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9: Sunshine mixed with clouds at times, with fog and spots early today, with daytime highs approaching 64. Northeasterly winds, 5 to 10 miles per hour. Partly cloudy skies again tonight, lows dip down to about 42. High temperatures reach up to 63. Tomorrow, mainly sunny skies. And that's your forecast. I'm weatherology meteorologist Carol Foster. Get the latest weather updates online at minnesotadailyweather.com. Currently, 51.
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Stonewall Jackson, Save a Little Place for Me. Porter Wagoner and Daly and Vincent in there. Here's Ann Murray, Just a Closer Walk with Thee on the Gospel Hour here on The Legends.

0: 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That was Anne Murray, Just a Closer Walk with Thee. We're going to take our news break and come back with more here on the Gospel Hour.
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3: Fox News, I'm Angelo Bavaro. President Trump making a return home from his trip to Camp David earlier than expected.
4: It's not clear what prompted him to come back a day early. His return comes as his administration weighs next steps in the war with Iran.
3: Fox's Chanley Painter, President Trump also will welcome Chinese leader Xi Jinping to the U.S. this week.
5: The two will delve into some tough topics like AI, Iran, and trade.
3: Fox's Madeline Rivera. Ed Sheeran apologizing as he opened his Philadelphia concert last night.
6: What happened in Israel and at the Nova Music Festival on October 7th was horrific and compounded centuries of Jewish pain. What is happening in Gaza is catastrophic and unjustifiable.
3: This comes amid the fallout over opener Macklemore being dropped after making pro-Palestinian comments on stage. 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
11: 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The Giants are coming off a big win in head coach John Harbaugh's debut. 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
14: North Country weather.
15: Sunshine mixed with clouds at times, with fog and spots early today, with daytime highs approaching 64. Northeasterly winds, 5 to 10 miles per hour. Partly cloudy skies again tonight. Lows dip down to about 42. High temperatures reach up to 63. Tomorrow, mainly sunny skies. And that's your forecast. I'm weatherology meteorologist Kara Foster. Get the latest weather updates online at minnesotadailyweather.com. Currently, 51.
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Webb Pierce, A Bugle Call from Heaven. Stanley Brothers and Shenandoah in there. Here's some Ray Stevens on The Legends.

0: FM 94.3 AM 1300 The Legends, Ray Stevens with a medley of The Old Rugged Cross, among other hymns. We're going to wrap up my time with you after this.
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4: Ryan Radke here from Sunday Night Football on Westwood One. 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Mike Golic and I have the call. 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
8: Sunshine mixed with clouds at times, with fog in spots early today, with daytime highs approaching 64. Northeasterly winds, 5 to 10 miles per hour. Partly cloudy skies again tonight, lows dip down to about 42. High temperatures reach up to 63. Tomorrow, mainly sunny skies. And that's your forecast. I'm weatherology meteorologist Kara Foster. Get the latest weather updates online at minnesotadailyweather.com. Currently, 51.
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Won't you say hello to heaven for us? 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

FM 94.3, AM 1300, The Legends, David Frizzell, Say Hello to Heaven. Roy Acuff ahead of that. And that about does it for me this week on the Gospel Hour. There's more next week. And I'll also be back tomorrow for more Pepsi's Morning Memories. We'll have some NFL programming, followed by Weekend in the Country, and then, of course, tonight, Sunday Night Football from the NFL here on The Legends. And that does it for me today. I'll wrap things up with some Petra, the coloring song. And I'll be back tomorrow for Pepsi's Morning Memories. God bless.

0: I'm Angelo Bavaro. President Trump weighing next steps on Iran.
1: President Trump tells Fox News he's in a deciding mode and that very big things are going to be happening in the not-so-distant future. The president described the current choices on the table as wiping Iran out, letting them rot economically, or making a deal.
0: Fox's Trey Yingst. Iran, one of those issues world leaders, including President Trump, will discuss as they gather for the UN General Assembly this week. Tight security taking shape in New York City.
2: Thankfully, there are no known credible threats. The Secret Service showed us how it'll be monitoring for anything that could pop up. The Secret Service works with 20 partner agencies, including the NYPD and the Department of War, all monitoring for potential threats.
0: Fox's C.B. 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
8: North Country weather.
9: Sunshine mixed with clouds at times today, with daytime highs approaching 64. Winds out of the east, 8 to 15 miles per hour. Partly cloudy skies again tonight. Lows dip down to about 42. Daytime highs approaching 63. Tomorrow, mainly clear skies. And that's your forecast. I'm weatherology meteorologist Paul Frombly. Get the latest weather updates online at MinnesotaDailyWeather.com. Currently 54.
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11: Hi, everyone. I'm Craig Orndorff. Welcome to Weekend in the Country, the show where we listen to the country music memories. Greetings, my friends. So good to be with you once again as we get ready for another edition of the show that plays some of the greatest country music of our lifetime. Hopefully, we'll have some of your all-time favorites and maybe just a couple that you haven't heard for a long time. And we'll do that with a vintage countdown, the biggest records from this weekend of our selected year. And along with some great music, we add a little slice of life just to help you remember how things were back in the day. And this weekend, that means September of 1987. That's right, we're heading back 39 years to play that week's biggest country hits in the USA. Well, we're all set, so let's begin this weekend in the country. And we start on the countdown at number 20 with Barbara Mandrell. This is Child Support. 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

There's Barbara Mandrell with Child Support. 1 week earlier in 1987, the song peaked at number 13, this week down to number 20. Well, next up on the survey, a song that has the same title as a standard written back in 1929. The melody is pretty similar. Plus, this version, done by George Strait, has a vintage feel to it, definitely Western swing, Am I Blue?

0: Am I Blue? George Strait at number 19 this week in 1987. I was going to number one to make it an even dozen for George at this point in his career, and was the third single from the album Oceanfront Property to top the countdown. The other two were the title track and All My Exes Live in Texas. Well, we are back in September of 1987 on today's show, and the President of the United States was Ronald Reagan. And this past week, he was in Philadelphia, Independence Hall, to celebrate the 200th anniversary of the Constitution.
1: This document that we honor today has always been something more to us, filled with a deeper feeling than one of simple admiration, a feeling one might say more of reverence. One scholar described our Constitution as a kind of covenant. It is a covenant we've made not only with ourselves, but with all of mankind. As John Quincy Adams promised, whenever the standard of freedom and independence has been or shall be unfurled, there will be America's heart, her benedictions, and her prayers. It's a human covenant, yes, and beyond that, a covenant with the supreme being to whom our founding fathers did constantly appeal for assistance.
0: President Reagan celebrating the Constitution at 200 on September 17, 1987. So the Constitution turned 239 back on Thursday. Meanwhile, 39 years back this week, song number 18 on the chart was by Don Williams, I'll Never Be in Love Again. You can

The only Don Williams album that produced five singles was New Moves, and each and every one made the top 10. I'll Never Be in Love Again was one of those singles, and it peaked at number 4, down to number 18 this week in 1987.

0: this world takes a little growing into. And 10 million kids are growing up with Flintstones.
1: 10 million and growing.
2: Hello. Because of good weather and lots of rainfall, the fruit here at Ed's place has gotten out of hand. In fact, if he doesn't use it up pretty soon, he'll have to ask for a government subsidy. This could increase interest rates and put us in another inflationary spiral. So it would help if you'd pick up some of Ed's new Bartles and James fruit-flavored premium red cooler. It not only tastes like the best of all these fruit flavors, but it can maybe even save the American economy as well. 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
3: Lots of ads for Bartles and James wine coolers here in 1987, all of them quite clever. The familiar Flintstones Vitamins jingle and Juicy Fruit Gum had a toe-tapping melody as well. And we were moving our feet to John Conley this weekend with song number 17, Mama's Rockin' Chair. When I

0: John Conley with Mama's Rockin' Chair, record number 17 this week in 1987. That would make it up to number 11, and it would be his last top 20 hit. It's September of 87, and we're listening to the memories on Weekend in the Country.
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15: North Country weather.
16: Sunshine mixed with clouds at times today, with daytime highs approaching 64. Winds out of the east, 8 to 15 miles per hour. Partly cloudy skies again tonight. Lows dip down to about 42. Daytime highs approaching 63 tomorrow. Mainly clear skies. And that's your forecast. I'm weatherology meteorologist Paul Frombly. Get the latest weather updates online at MinnesotaDailyWeather.com. Currently 54.
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0: Today we're taking a stroll down memory lane that takes us back 39 years to September of 1987. And the comeback of Tanya Tucker was going strong. Here's the title track from the second album of her return at number 16, Love Me Like You Used To. Yeah.

Love Me Like You Used To, written by Paul Davis and Bobby Emmons. The latter was one of the top session keyboardists in Memphis. Emmons was part of Bill Black's combo and played on Elvis's Suspicious Minds and In the Ghetto, Neil Diamond's Sweet Caroline, Son of a Preacher Man by Dusty Springfield. He was a good songwriter, too. He teamed up with Chips Moman for Luckenbach, Texas, and with the aforementioned Paul Davis there on Love Me Like You Used To, the title track for Tanya Tucker, and the lead-off single from that LP, at number 16 this week on the Billboard Hot Country Singles Chart, which is the radio survey. It was on its way up to number 2, but the platter made it to number 1 on the sales chart. So I think you have to count that as a number 1 record, right? Well, we're on our way to that top position this weekend in 1987. And at number 15, a couple of superstars who teamed up for a duet. It's Kenny Rogers and Ronnie Millsap. Make no mistake, she's mine. Don't

0: Make No Mistake, She's Mine, a song written by Kim Carnes, but she wrote that from the female perspective, with the title Make No Mistake, He's Mine. Well, Carnes recorded that in 1984 with Barbara Streisand. It was a minor hit on the pop charts, but with the pronoun change to Make No Mistake, She's Mine, Kenny Rogers and Ronnie Millsap would make that a number one country record. And they had it at number 15 this week in 1987, and they'd win a Grammy for Best Country Vocal Collaboration. It is September of 87. I mentioned Ronald Reagan was the president, the VP George Bush, our population 242 million. It was a time of prosperity here in America, the median family income about $31,000. That'd be about $80,000 today. And unemployment was at 5.9% in September, cracking the 6% mark for the first time since 79. And the Dow was hot. On August 18th, it closed at a record high 2722. But maybe it was a little too hot, because a crash was coming in October.
1: Today is Black Monday, the day the Dow dropped more than 500 points, the day the Dow dropped more than 22%, almost double the rate of the Black Monday that signaled the beginning of the crash of 1929. But this crash of 1987 is not just an American experience. Around the world, stock markets fell faster than a skydiver without a parachute.
0: Brad Holbrook with the Independence News Network with that visual of Black Monday coming on October 19th. But the economy was so strong, as it turned out, GDP never went negative. Growth would be 3.5% for the third quarter and then double that for the fourth quarter of 87. Times were pretty good, and they were picking up for Glenn Campbell, too. He would have 3 top 10 hits over the next year. He hadn't done that for a decade, and this song got it started. Along with Steve Warner, here's The Hand That Rocks the Cradle. He got here.

0: Country song number 14 this week in 1987, The Hand That Rocks the Cradle. Glen Campbell and Steve Warner. That was the first single from Glen's album, Still Within the Sound of My Voice. And it was coming off the countdown after topping at number 6.
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4: North Country weather.
5: Sunshine mixed with clouds at times today, with daytime highs approaching 64. Winds out of the east, 8 to 15 miles per hour. Partly cloudy skies again tonight. Lows dip down to about 42. Daytime highs approaching 63 tomorrow. Mainly clear skies. And that's your forecast. I'm weatherology meteorologist Paul Frombly. Get the latest weather updates online at MinnesotaDailyWeather.com. Currently 54.
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0: From the Shenandoah Valley of Virginia, I'm Craig Orndorff, and I'm taking you back to September of 1987. And song number 13 on Billboard's Hot Country Singles chart that week was right from the start. Here's Earl Thomas Conley.

0: Right from the start, Earl Thomas Conley at number 13 this week in 87. Now it hit number 1, becoming his 14th of all time. And now it's movie time from this weekend in 1987. Some of the shows we were seeing, pretty good ones: Stakeout, Richard Dreyfuss, Emilio Estevez, and Madeline Stowe. The noir thriller, The Big Easy, with Dennis Quaid and Ellen Barkin. The story of Ritchie Valens in La Bamba. Lots of good music and a nice love story in Dirty Dancing with Jennifer Grey and Patrick Swayze.
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2: I just want to be a part of your life.
3: 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Showing up at my apartment?
2: What am I supposed to do? You won't answer my calls, you change your number. I mean, I'm not going to be ignored, Dan.
0: That was number 1 at the box office this weekend. And also playing, the political action thriller No Way Out with Gene Hackman, Sean Young, Will Patton, and Kevin Costner.
4: I'm the one in the picture, Sam.
5: You?
4: Mm-hmm. Susan Atwell was the woman I'd been seeing. I had nothing to do with her death. I was in love with her.
5: Jesus, you must feel terrible.
4: You're the only one I can tell that this spy hunt thing's a phony.
5: Yuri doesn't have anything to do with the murder?
4: Nothing. It's a cover-up.
0: Really good movie, No Way Out, starring Kevin Costner, directed by Roger Donaldson, in the theaters this week in 1987. And we had a lot of good ones on the countdown that weekend, too, including the one at number 12. Here's Eddie Raven, Shine, Shine, Shine.

0: Yeah, let the little girl shine, shine, shine. That's Eddie Raven at number 12 this week, 1987. That was en route to becoming his second number one hit. His first one, I Got Mexico, was back in 1984. But then came some crazy history on the chart. His next three releases after I Got Mexico peaked at number 9. After those three, his next release made it to number 8. Then the four singles after that all topped out at number 3. Who does that? Nobody does that. It seems impossible. Oh, but it doesn't stop there, because starting with Shine, Shine, Shine, five of his next six releases hit number 1. It was one of the songs playing on our radio 39 years ago, and it is again today on Weekend in the Country.
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13: North Country weather.
14: Sunshine mixed with clouds at times today, with daytime highs approaching 64. Winds out of the east, 8 to 15 miles per hour. Partly cloudy skies again tonight. Lows dip down to about 42. Daytime highs approaching 63. Tomorrow, mainly clear skies. And that's your forecast. I'm weatherology meteorologist Paul Frombly. Get the latest weather updates online at MinnesotaDailyWeather.com. currently 54.
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0: It sure is. And today we've gone back to September of 1987. And we have a mixtape filled with the top 20 songs from that week's Billboard Hot Country Singles Chart. And we're up to number 11 on the countdown with Dwight Yoakam.
16: Yeah!

0: His fortune estimated at $8.5 billion. He was followed by John Kluge, Ross Perot, David Packard of Hewlett-Packard fame, and publishing brothers Sam and Don Newhouse. Not on the list that year was Donald Trump. Now, he already owned two casinos in Atlantic City, and this summer had taken controlling stake in Resorts International, which had begun construction on the Taj Mahal, which was a really cool casino back in the day. Now it's the Hard Rock. But this weekend in Atlantic City,
1: our new Miss America, Kay Lonnie Ray Rathbone, Miss Michigan.
0: Gary Collins announcing Miss America 1988, Kay Lonnie Ray Rathbone, a 24-year-old nursing student who performed a Tahitian dance in the talent competition, which featured a lot of hip quivering. And also in the news this past week was Senator Joe Biden. His presidential campaign came to an end because of plagiarism. Johnny Carson had some fun with it.
2: He went around and made a speech. And apparently, he quoted a British politician, took his speech and kind of paraphrased it as his own. And then the press got on him. And then he was charged also with taking part of Bobby Kennedy's speeches. And Biden says, not to worry. He reassured his staff. He said, we have nothing to fear but fear itself.
0: We'll have more about the candidates for election 88 coming up in the next hour. But right now, let's give you a bonus record from this week in 1987. A little further down the chart were the Sweethearts of the Rodeo. This has Gotta Get Away.

0: Sweethearts of the Rodeo, sisters Janice Oliver and Christine Arnold. Number 57 this week in 1987 with Gotta Get Away. That would climb the popularity poll to a high of number 10. And that'll do it for hour number one of today's show. We'll break and be back with more of the hits from this week in 1987 on Weekend in the Country.
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2: I'm Paul Stevens. Iran-backed Houthi rebels launching a major weekend attack targeting Saudi Arabia's capital, escalating tensions and raising more concerns in D.C. as well.
3: The president's instinct always is for

0: diplomacy. But if you're going to shoot at our stuff, if you're going to shoot at our ships, if you're going to shoot at our men and women in uniform, we're going to shoot back.
1: Missouri Republican Senator Eric Schmidt on Fox's Sunday Morning Futures. China's leader Xi Jinping set to visit the U.S. this week for his first state visit in more than a decade. Business and Iran likely two of the big topics.
2: Of course, no country buys more oil from Iran than China. Could they use their leverage for diplomacy to try to end that seven-month conflict? Could there be some major business deals signed? President Xi is traveling with several CEOs. That's rare for China.
1: Fox's Steve Harrigan in Beijing, America, is listening to Fox News.
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13: North Country weather.
14: Sunshine mixed with clouds at times this afternoon, with daytime highs approaching 64. Easterly winds 8 to 15 miles per hour. Partly cloudy skies again tonight. Lows level off around 42. Lots of sunshine tomorrow. High temperatures reach up to 63. That's your forecast. I'm weatherology meteorologist Paul Trombley. Get the latest weather updates online at minnesotadailyweather.com. Right now, 59.
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0: Good afternoon and welcome to Chet Anderson Stadium in Bemidji. Northern Sun Conference soccer today as Bemidji State will take on the Augustana Vikings. Good afternoon, I'm Brian Schultz. Augustana enters at 4-0-2 on the season, 2-0-1 in league play. Bemidji State 3-1-2, also 2-0-1 in league play. Bemidji State, fourth clean sheet of the year. That on Friday afternoon as Bemidji State shut out Wayne State by the final score of 1-0. Beavers scoring off of a corner kick. Ella Wade with the corner kick. It was headed in by Maddie Fertle, her first of the season. For Augustana, they were in Duluth on Friday. Tied Minnesota Duluth 1-1. Other conference action earlier this year, Augustana shut out Minnesota Crookston 2-0 and beat MSU Moorhead 2-1. Our player profile today is with the Beavers' Molly Bergstrand. We'll hear from head coach Jim Stone as well. It's the Corner Bar pregame show, Bemidji State and the Augustana Vikings right here on the Beaver Radio Network.
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0: Welcome back to our Corner Bar pregame show. I'm Brian Schultz, counting you down to our opening kick here in about 15 minutes. Earlier this week, had a chance to visit with the Beavers, Molly Bergstrand.
6: Defensively, what makes this team so good?
7: I think we do a really good job of defending as a whole team, like 11 people behind the ball, and just working as much as we can to keep the ball out of our defending third.
6: As a forward, does that come easy for you? Or do you want to play more offense?
7: I mean, I prefer playing offense, but obviously offense comes from winning the ball on defense. So,
6: you guys, that is part of this team's culture, is defending with all 11. When you were recruited, I'm sure you knew that. Was that easier than coming in knowing that that's the expectation?
7: Yeah, I think it's easy to come in knowing you're going to have to defend, you're going to have to basically be able to play both forward and defense, no matter your position. So,
6: You got the first real good scoring chance. Shortly thereafter, another penalty kick goal. If I'm remembering correctly, it's the second PK you guys have earned. I say that those are earned more than they're given. What does that say about the tenacity of this team around the net, that you just keep coming after people?
7: Yeah, I think that we want to score, obviously, whether it's in the run of play or off of PK or a corner. And I think that we just know it's going to come from hard work, so you have to work hard to earn a PK.
6: What did you personally want to accomplish against Grand Valley a week and a half ago? Top five team in the country. And could you even take out of that game what you wanted to, just because of how lengthy the weather delay was and you guys were cooped up in a classroom for, you know, 4 or 5 hours?
7: I think going in, we just wanted to have the opportunity to play such a good team, because if we want to make it far in the tournament, that's the type of team we're going to have to play and be able to beat. So,
6: how do you pass 5 hours in a classroom to 3 hours this past week?
7: I think just the most important thing is making sure you're fueling your body right, staying hydrated, and like close enough to the game, staying awake and observant and locking in.
6: What's it like starting a game after 9 o'clock at night?
7: It's honestly not as weird as it sounds. Your energy is just so high, and our team is really good at building up our energy and getting everyone ready for the game, so it was kind of fun.
6: 0-0, late stages of a game. What's that intensity like?
7: It's very high. Obviously, no one likes a tie. Everyone wants to win, so late in the game when it's still tied, you're giving it your all to try to score and ultimately win.
6: What's it like playing at the Jet?
7: It's amazing. I personally really like the environment. Yeah, I don't know. Just no other place to play.
6: Why did you choose BSU?
7: I really enjoyed the culture of our team, our coaches, and just how everyone acts like a family together. And just, I like the type of soccer they play as well. So,
6: best of luck this week.
7: Thank you.
0: Our player profile with Molly Bergstrand. 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
6: For the Beaver Radio Network, I'm Brian Schultz, Beaver Soccer team. Scoreless draw last Friday, 3-0 win then on Sunday. We'll return home to the Chet this weekend. Head coach Jim Stone with us. Can he make it through a weekend without a weather delay?
11: Apparently not in 2026, so we'll see what happens on Friday.
6: What's it like starting a game after 9 o'clock at night and just the drama of just sitting around and waiting?
11: Yeah, it's not ideal. I don't think it's ideal for anyone. You know, obviously the opposition and the referees and certainly us. So it's, you know, it's one of those things, though, you just have to embrace it, and we have to be careful how we shape it and frame it as coaches, because, you know, we want obviously a positive mindset going into the game. So I think it's really important from a leadership standpoint that, you know, the coaches and captains are framing it in the right way, in the right way, as it's just reality. So how do we best approach this and be ready to play whenever we can play?
6: 0-0 late, just, I mean, the tension is thick. How do you like how your team responds in that kind of a situation?
11: Yeah, I think there's been a few different moments from that, and so far in this early season, you know, we didn't create. We did almost score on a corner kick with about a minute and a half left against Sioux Falls, and their keeper kind of made a kind of a crazy circus save between the legs where ball got stuck in there, and you know, we thought we were going to find one there. So I'd say overall the response has been positive. I think there's been an energy to move forward and create a goal, and also the back half of that being positive too, in the sense that doing that, recognizing we don't want to get scored on. So kind of managing both sides of the coin there, I'd say it's been pretty good so far.
6: How have you adjusted how you coach late in the game with the changes in the last, I don't know, half a dozen years or so, where it seemed like every game was going to overtime back in the day, and now and you physically just can't play that many extra minutes. Do you change how you approach the last 10 minutes of a game now?
11: Potentially. I think it depends on how the game is going. You know, is the game at home? Is it on the road? Who's your opponent? What dictates a good draw? Because sometimes, you know, a draw can be really positive, and sometimes a draw could be more harmful. And so sometimes there's different ways to look at it. You know, if you win a game in the league, it's 3 points. So if you tie it, it's one. So are we losing 2 points, or are we gaining one? And I think you have to make that decision based on a lot of different variables. And so you make that decision, and then sometimes you go for it, and maybe even to the point of selling out, where if we open ourselves up and lose this, well, we can live with it. And if we find a goal, great. You know, certainly as you get later into the season, the playoff implications become more clear. So obviously you could be in a situation where we have to score, or you could be in a situation where, you know, a draw is going to keep us at home for the first round, or whatever it might be. So there's a lot of different variables, and you have to kind of walk through all of them and then make that decision.
6: Best of luck.
11: Yeah, thank you so much.
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2: It's game time. Welcome back to Chet Anderson Stadium in Bemidji. The Augustana Vikings, 4-0-2 on the season, 2-0-1 in Northern Sun Conference play against Bemidji State. Beavers 3-1-2 on the year, also 2-0-1 in league play. Time for our starting lineups. Starting in goal for the Vikings is Linnea Larson. At defense, Izzy Franks, Ashlyn Collier, Ellie Hurt. At midfield, Grace Catter, Addie Fawcett, Addison Burt. At forward, Madeline White, Lena Sauerdyke, Avery Hines, and Paige Brocker. Vikings are coached by Brandon Barkas in his 21st season in Augie. The Vikings in dark navy blue today. Starting lineups for Bemidji State. Starting in goal will be Emma Marzine. Peyton Kropp. Starting in goal today. Marzine played on Friday. At defense, it'll be Megan Coe, Maddie Davey, Maggie Kramer, Grace Schwa, and Molly Hagley. Midfield, Ella Wade, also Dana Stocky. And at forward for Bemidji State, Maddie Friddle and Molly Bergstrand. Bemidji State coached by Jim Stone. Bemidji State in gray today. Beavers are wearing a white warm-up shirt. This is also the Cheryl Smith Cancer Awareness Game that Bemidji State has hosted here for a number of years. Those are starting lineups today. Sun is out. There are some clouds. What wind there is blowing off of the lake from the east to the west. Goalkeeper for the Vikings, Linnea Larson, is wearing red today. I am assuming that Peyton Kropp is wearing a highlighter yellow today because that's the color of her socks. With the warm-up shirt on yet. Can't see any of the Bemidji State jerseys, but and those are starting lineups here today. Our national anthem is coming up here after the Cheryl Smith Cancer message.
3: In the spring of 2011, we lost a member of our soccer family here at BSU to a battle with lung cancer. Cheryl was a never smoker and became a part of the 1% of non-smokers who develop lung cancer. Cheryl was a dedicated soccer mom. She supported her daughter, Karen.

and her entire program to her fullest. Cheryl made many long road trips from Chicago to watch the team play, even in her sickest moments. In the spring of 2022, we lost another treasure soccer mom to lung cancer, Liz Engel, mother to 2017 team captain Natalie Engel. Like Cheryl, Liz gave so much to our program and impacted countless lives. In the winter of 2023, we lost an incredible soccer dad to a rare genetic gastric cancer. Nick Peterson was father to 2023 team captain Hallie Peterson. Nick was the model soccer dad who loved every moment of watching Hallie play. Cheryl, Liz, and Nick will be missed, but will always remain a part of our Beaver soccer family as they live on through us. We would also like to honor and remember Coach Kevin Ulmer. Coach Ulmer served as our volleyball coach for 9 seasons. Kevin was diagnosed with multiple myeloma in December 2021. His 3-year battle with cancer was heroic and inspirational. His never-quit attitude, smile, and laughter and care were contagious and are sorely missed. He was a bright light to meet all of us at Fiji State better people. We love you, Kevin. Kevin lives on through his wife, Kate, and daughters, Autumn, Haley, and Elliot. In addition to remembering, a goal of our Cheryl Smith game is to highlight local needs within our community due to fights with cancer. By your seats, you'll find a QR code with information to help out a local family. The Haskin family has been fighting cancer since 2025, when Emma Haskins was diagnosed with a brain tumor. Please consider coming alongside her in the battle. We would now like to take a moment of silence to remember Kevin, Cheryl, Liz, Nick, and all cancer victims and patients.

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0: National anthem today here at Chet Anderson Stadium. Not sung by public address announcer Dr. Keith Merrick. He announced the soccer Friday, volleyball Friday night, volleyball yesterday, and back at it for soccer today. Because voice a little hoarse today, so played our national anthem today instead of singing. Referees for today's game are Connor Tobin. He's in the middle. The linesman, assistant referees, Giacomo Fabro and Zachary Blanchard. They are in highlighter orange today. Augustana in light blue jerseys today with the dark navy blue shorts, dark navy blue sleeves on those jerseys as well. Bemidji State is in pink for the Cheryl Smith Cancer Awareness Game. Not going to lie, those are not my favorite jerseys. Pink jersey with a white number. Not the easiest of things to see. Beaver defense and goalkeeper Peyton Kropp. Still gathering here for a moment. Augustana will start with the ball. Moving from left to right. So towards the lake as the wind in their face here, and we are underway. Augustana quickly turns the ball over. Beavers turn right back. Drilled forward by Ellie Hurt. Beavers will regroup, play it back to Peyton Kropp. Kropp to Wade to Cole. Back for Gray Schwab. Sent out of bounds by Bemidji State. Throw in here for Augustana. Deep in the offensive third. All thrown into the penalty area and head back out. Another throw in here for Augustana. Even deeper into the corner. Only 5 feet from the flag. Crossed into the middle. That one will go all the way across the goal. Where it's controlled now by Augustana. Losing her footing and falling down. For the Vikings, Beavers will send it back to midfield. Controlled again by Augustana. Picked up there by Addie Fawcett. Beavers will drive it up the far touchline. Chased down by Augustana and just sent out of bounds for a Bemidji State throw-in. Here in the second minute, no score. Both these teams 2-0-1 in league play. Bemidji State with the ball. Maddie Friddle, who scored for the Beavers on Friday afternoon, has it taken off of her foot. First corner kick for Bemidji State today. Beavers Ella Wade takes virtually every corner for Bemidji State. Floats into the middle of the box, headed out by Augustana. And deemed to be out of bounds. Out the end line for a goal kick here for Augustana. Larson plays the ball to her left. floated to midfield, headed back by Bemidji State. They'll send high up into the air, headed again by Bemidji State. Maggie Kramer, the Beavers lost it. Madeline White charges up the middle of the field for Augustana, still dribbling the ball, and now plays it out to her right. And now headed out by Bemidji State, throw in here for Augustana. Throw in for the Vikings, Ellie Hurt. Goes out the end line. Goal kick here for Bemidji State. Fourth minute, no score. Bemidji State to play it out of their own end. Sent up the far touchline. Saved by the Beavers. In front of the Augustana bench now. Augustana will play back across midfield where it's controlled again by Bemidji State. And drilled up the far side. Taken off of the foot by Augustana. Nice defensive play. Augie plays it back towards midfield. It's knocked down and sent towards the middle of the field and stolen again by Addie Fawcett for Augustana. Thanks for joining us here on the Beaver Radio Network and also Midco Sports Plus today. Gorgeous sunny afternoon, temperatures in the low 60s. All loose in front of the Augustana bench, controlled now by the Vikings. We'll play it up the far side. Grace Catter loses control. Beavers will send it back across midfield. Back now to the keeper. Maria Larson will play it back up the middle. Neutral third of the field, stolen at midfield by Bemidji State. Long ball forward, looking for Bergstrand. Ball stolen away by Augustana. Stolen back by Bemidji State. At midfield by the captain, Maggie Kramer. Ball kicked out of bounds by the Vikings. Ellie Hurt, throw in here for Bemidji State. Long throw in, looking for Friddle. Friddle gets it back, dribbles into the area, throws it into the middle, rolling kick. Diving to her left, making the save is Linnea Larson, keeper for Augustana. Keeps Bemidji State off the board. Shot didn't have a whole lot of speed on it, but better to be on target than not. Beavers possess again at midfield. Up the far side. Nifty footwork there by Bemidji State, and then they turn it over. Augustana just out of their reach. Bemidji State back into the middle. Hard contact. Fertile knockdown. Play on. Augustana will send it back across midfield in front of the Bemidji State bench. It is played over to the keeper, Peyton Kropp, to the edge of the penalty area. Floats it back towards midfield. Headed ahead. Bemidji State races around the far side touchline. The ball rolls out of bounds. Throw in for Augustana at the end of their bench. Seventh minute, no score. Augustana tied Minnesota Duluth on Friday. Bemidji State shut out Wayne State on Friday 1-0. Ball back out of bounds. Another throw in for Augustana. Cross midfield. Bemidji State plays it back to the middle of the field. Friddle stops. Tries to play it to her left. Looking for Bergstrand. Stolen momentarily. Bergstrand will get it back. Left-footed kick. Goes right to the keeper, Maya Larson. Second shot for Bemidji State. Both saved by Larson. We're still scoreless. Keeper punts to midfield. Augustana will control it. In front of the Bemidji State bench. Augustana. Short possession passing, stolen away by Ella Way to the Beavers. Bemidji State will play it back to their defensive third. And now back into the midfield. Dana Stocky reverses course for Bemidji State. All the way over here to the near side. Played back to the keeper, who will punt it back to midfield, or drive it back to midfield. And drilled out of bounds, last touched by Bemidji State. So a midfield throw-in for Augustana up the far side, headed, goes out of bounds. Throw-in for Augie. They'll play it back to midfield. Collier. Drives the ball ahead. Settled by Bemidji State and driven back to midfield. Megan Coe controls, sends it to the near side. Kramer will play it back now for Schwa. Middle of the field, stolen by Augustana. Grace Catter with it. Shot from 30 yards out. Rolls into the hands of Peyton Kropp. She will punt back to midfield, where Augustana will control it. Beavers steal. Picked up there by Molly Hagley. In front of the Bemidji State bench. It was deflected out of bounds off of Augustana. Throw in for Bemidji State in front of their own bench. 10th minute, no score. Beavers nothing, Augustana nothing. Here from Jen Anderson Stadium. Beavers maneuver through midfield with the ball. And it just gets out too far in front. Augustana will possess. Avery Hines battles through midfield, stolen away by the Beavers. Middle of the field, Bemidji State lost the ball. Stolen away by Catter. She drives one towards the goal. Wide of the right post. Goal kick here for Bemidji State's Peyton Kropp. Bright yellow with black sleeves. Goalkeeper uniform for Kropp. Near midfield, Augustana possesses. Plays it back to the right side of the formation. Ball rolls out of bounds. Hard contact there, no foul. Still have not had a whistle for a foul today. Augustana cross all the way to the far side post. Rolls all the way to the edge of the penalty area, and it's sent out of bounds by Bemidji State. It'll be a throw-in here for Augustana. Throw in, rolls out the end line. Last touched by Augustana. Goal kick here for Bemidji State's Peyton Kropp. Plays it out to her right. Beavers turn the ball over once again. Augustana back on the attack, and the Beavers will steal it away again. It's Ella Wade. Wade will play it ahead for, I believe that was Sydney Sutherland. Sent out of bounds off of Augustana. Bemidji State throw in. Here in the 12th minute, we are scoreless. Ball out of bounds. Throw in Bemidji State right at midfield. Beaver throw in at the far touchline. Back to the middle of the field. Beavers play it out to the outside. tracking it down in the corner. Cross goes behind the net and out of bounds. Goal kick here for Augustana. Fourteenth minute. Bemidji State with the only two shots of the game. Headed at center by Kramer. Looks for Stocky, has it taken off of her foot. Lena Sauerdijk for Augustana loses control of it. Bemidji State will just send it out near touchline near midfield. It was a Gray Schwab throw in for Augustana. Goes right to Bemidji State, who plays it right back to Augustana's Ellie Hurt. Hurt gets it back. Plays the ball ahead for Sauerdijk. Madeline White back for Sauerdijk. Throws it to the top of the penalty area. And Bemidji State will clear it. Now back towards midfield. Augustana spins away from pressure. Catter. Catter gets it back. We'll send it back towards midfield. Center circle for Addie Fawcett. Rolls the ball right up the middle of the field. And the first foul of the game. Whistled on Bemidji State. Free kick here for Augustana. Be about 33 yards out from the goal. Bemidji State will send just two players. To form the wall. Augustana has two players to take the free kick, and it's floated through the football goalpost. Goal kick here for Bemidji State. And that's into the wind slightly. In a lot of wind here today, but that ball just floated. As Bemidji State will play it up the near touchline. They look for Friddle, taking off her foot. Addison Burt for Augustana plays it over to her left. It will roll all the way out of bounds. Throw in for Bemidji State, scoreless here in the 16th minute. Augustana gets it right back. Augustana, left side, Catter. Throws it across, and it will roll out the end line for a goal kick here for Bemidji State. No shots on goal here for Augustana. Two for Bemidji State. Nothing as of yet has found the back of the net. Crop to midfield. Knocked ahead by Augustana. Then rolls out the near touchline. Off of Gray Schwab, so a throw in for Augie. They'll throw it deep into the corner. Right side to the middle of the box. A header. A few feet wide of the right post. Another goal kick here for Peyton Croppin, Bemidji State. It's a good look. Just missed the net. Bemidji State hemmed into their own end. Sends the ball towards midfield. That should be a yellow card. Just grabbed onto her wrist. Beavers lose control of the ball. Get it back here on the near side. Floated towards the top of the 18. And it's possessed by Augustana. Stolen back by Megan Coe. Played out to the right side. Will give and go. Played back. Shot attempt. Out of bounds. Last touch by Augie. It'll be a corner kick. Didn't catch a number of the Augustana player at midfield, just grabbed onto the wrist of Bemidji State player dribbling through midfield. Corner kick, Wade floats it into the middle, headed out by Augustana, right back to the corner for Wade. Wade floats it back to the middle. Augustana will drive it out of bounds into their own bench. Bemidji State throw in here. Scoreless from Chet Anderson Stadium in Bemidji. Beavers finally get over to the throw-in spot. Put the ball back into play. Megan Coe, tight quarters, will play it back across midfield, back into her defensive half. Augustana steals it away at midfield. Booted around and controlled by Brocker. Augustana pushes it ahead, losing it was Catter. And Bemidji State settles back into their defensive third and sends the ball ahead to the midfield stripe. Multi-use facility here at the Chet. There's a lot of schools in the Northern Sun play soccer and football on the same field. Foul called on Bemidji State. Draws the ire of the fans. Referee having a long talk with Megan Coe. And I believe he just gave a yellow card. Free kick here for Augustana. Izzy Franks, left-footed kick. Shot blocked off of the shoulder of Bemidji State. Out the end line, it'll be the first corner for Augustana here today. No score, 21st minute. Augie will take the corner in the far corner. Left-footed kick, floats into the middle, and it's headed out by Bemidji State. Augustana regroups, sends it back to the top of the 18. Left-footed shot goes right to Peyton Kropp, who smothers it. Punt high up into the air towards midfield. Skips ahead, and Augustana will play it back on the attack to the left. Runner down the far side. Cross goes to the top of the goal, out of bounds. Substitution here for Augustana. Ella Whitey comes into the game for Augustana. Bemidji State puts the ball back into play. No score, first half. Almost played half of the first half. Bemidji State loses it. Madeline White plays it back for Augustana. Chipped ahead, looking there for Catter. Stolen away by Megan Coe of the Beavers. Played ahead now for Friddle. Beavers spin away from pressure. Send it over in front of their own bench, back for Coe. Coe plays the ball back to midfield. Driven forward by Augustana. Well wide of the goal, and Kropp will play it to her right. Riven up the far sideline. Controlled by Augustana. Augie back on the attack. Floats it into the middle. Words picked up by Bemidji State. Coe, touch pass to her left to Kramer. Kramer plays the ball ahead. That one will go out of bounds. It'll be a throw in for Bemidji State after substitutions. Meredith Parr into the game. I believe she came in for Friddle. Beavers with it, edge of the 18, shot, deflects. That was Bergstrand for Bemidji State. Left-footed shot. Beaver throw in. Sent into the middle. Deflects, and it is driven out the far sideline for a Bemidji State throw in. Throw in controlled by Bemidji State. Cross went out the end line. No score here from Chet Anderson Stadium. 25th minute. Beavers a 1-0 win on Friday. Augustana 1-1 tie on Friday at Duluth. Augustana retreats into their own end to go get it. Sarah Heckel moves into the game. Played ahead with speed. Madeline White loses control of the ball. Flipped ahead. Keeper comes out and will grab onto the ball. That's Linnea Larson. Just snagged the ball as it got to a Bemidji State player. Was up into the air, so Beavers couldn't get a shot there. Played back by Bemidji State and the draw a foul. Free kick here about just shy of 50 yards out. Ella Wade takes the free kick, floats it to the edge of the box. It's headed and just missed the left post, headed by Augustana out of bounds. So Bemidji State gets a corner. Ella Wade takes the corner here for Bemidji State. Floats the ball to the far post. Header rolls just wide of the right post. Deemed to be off the head of a Bemidji State player for a goal kick for Augustana. Beavers will steal. Played over into the corner. Floated towards the goal. Deflected. Another corner kick here for Bemidji State. Substitution for Bemidji State. Wade sets the ball down into the corner here, far side of the field. Wade's kick, loose, left post, drilled out of bounds by Augustana's Addie Fawcett. And Ella Wade will run from the far corner to the near corner for another corner kick here for Bemidji State. Keeper Larson got her hand on the ball, but it went to the near post. Wade sends the ball into the middle of the area, and it's controlled by Augustana. Beavers lose control of it. That was Sutherland. Sliding tackle by Sutherland, and a foul called on her. Well, not a foul. It was deemed to be out of bounds. Throw in, deflects out. Augie, another throw in. In front of the Bemidji State bench. Rolls out of bounds again. Augustana has gained 40 yards of field position here just on a couple of throw-ins. Sliding tackle, ball stolen away. Beavers get it back, Bergstrand. Bergstrand runs to her right, plays it over to the far touchline. Bergstrand goes down the line, looks for a pass. None forthcoming. Wade drills one high up into the air. Settled by Bemidji State, looking for par. It's cleared out by Augustana. Throw in for Bemidji State. Kramer finds par. Par floats it as it's now cleared by Augustana. Augustana, long ball up the near side. Edge of the goal box. Sent across, header attempt. That one gets past the head of Ella Whitey. Throw in here for Bemidji State. No score, 30th minute. Two substitutions here for Bemidji State, one for Augustana. Now another for Augustana. And now a third for Augustana. I meant those players were running on so fast, they didn't catch a number on any of them. Reese Geiger, Delaney Awe. Ava Silvernail and Leah Schwettner. Ball bounces out the far touchline. Last touch by Bemidji State. So a throw in here for Augustana at midfield. Throw in headed by Bemidji State into the third row. Augie will throw in this time back across midfield. Augustana looking there for Whitey. And rolls out the near line and a throw in for Bemidji State. Another substitution for Bemidji State as Megan Coe checks out of the game. And checking in is Julia Lewis. Controlled by the Beavers, Maya Johnson, who just came into the game as well. Over the far side. Collision, foul. Bemidji State free kick. Second minute, no score. Beavers misfire on a pass. It's a throw in here for Augustana. Just over 13 minutes left, first half, no score. Augie possesses. Free runner. Played towards the middle for Maddie White. Knocked off of her foot. Bemidji State will possess it and send it out the far line for a throw in for Augustana. Throw goes to Catter. Catter being bothered there by Bemidji State. Maddie Davey. Foul going to be called here on Augustana as Julia Lewis got knocked down to the artificial turf. 12 and a half to go here in this first half. Bemidji State with two shots on goal, Augustana with one. Peyton Kropp, the keeper for Bemidji State, will send it to midfield. Out of bounds off of Augustana will be a throw in Bemidji State. Inbound goes to Johnson. Pass back to Johnson behind her. Picked up though by Julia Lewis. Sent over to the far side and deflects out of bounds. Throw in Bemidji State. As we check our first half stats. Nine shot attempts for Augustana, five for Bemidji State. The Beavers, though, 2-1 shots on goal advantage. Bemidji State, four corners, just one for Augustana. Throw in for Bemidji State. Skied high into the air. In front of the Augustana bench. Out of bounds, last touch by the Beavers. Throw in here with less than 11 minutes to play first half. Injured Augustana player down as the ball went out of bounds. Official stops the clock here. Injured player is back up onto her feet. Only that was Madeline White. Throw in for Augustana. They misfire on a kick. Try to get it back. It's cleared away from traffic by Bemidji State's Gray Schwa. Back up the far side, out of bounds. Throw in for Augie in front of their own bench. Coming up at the half, we'll get you first half stats. Also get you BSU Today. Was recorded prior to yesterday's volleyball and football games. Beavers with it, Lucy Stanton. Olivia Sawyer. Ball stolen away by Reese Geiger. Sliding tackle by Bemidji State. Both players get up. Throw in here for Bemidji State. Played near midfield, Maya Johnson. Johnson in a foot race, lost the race to the ball. Picked up by Catter in the middle. Picked up by the Beavers and launched forward. Augustana will go track it down in front of their own bench and then kick it out of bounds. Two substitution and one substitution for each team. Beaver to throw in here from midfield. Beavers haven't had a sniff at offense here much at all. They had a flurry of corner kicks, but nothing since then. Augustana, midfield, loses it. Foul called on Augie. Deemed to be a push in the back by Augustana. Free kick here for Bemidji State with 7.5 to go first half. Ball played ahead to the edge of the 18, drilled back out to safety by Augustana over to the far side. Beavers trying to steal Stanton. Stanton spins back with the ball, lost it. Augustana will flip it ahead. Floated high up into the air towards the far touchline. Held there by Bemidji State. Goal kick upcoming here for Augustana. And shots on goal are 2-1. In favor of Bemidji State. Raya Larson, keeper for Augustana. Floats the ball high near midfield. Foul will be called again on Reese Geiger. She had the last foul for Augustana as well. Free kick for Bemidji State's Gray Schwa. Floated towards the goal. Missed the left post. Be a goal kick here for Augustana, who's got three more substitutions. Scoreless first half. 40th minute. Substitutions are done. Augustana will play the ball back towards midfield. Stolen by the Beavers. Maya Johnson gets it back for Maggie Kramer. Into the middle, give and go, looking for Kramer. Kramer then pushes the Augustana player down. Foul called. Augustana sends it across midfield. Natalie Rampton. Taken off of her foot out of bounds. Throw in here for Augustana. Headed by three different players. Last one went out of bounds. Last headed touched Augustana. So a throw in here for the Beavers. Less than 5 minutes to go. First half, we are scoreless. Throw looking for Lucy Stanton. Deflects out of bounds. Off of Augie. Another throw in. Long throw in finds Maya Johnson, who spins away from pressure. Plays it back for Kramer. Kramer left footed. Tosses it ahead. It's settled by the Beavers. Bergstrand. Bergstrand has it knocked off of her foot. Corner kick here for Bemidji State. Or did that go out the... Yeah, that'll be a throw-in for Bemidji State. Kramer floats it into the middle. Header attempt. On one hop goes to Linnea Larson. Keeper hangs on to it. Third shot on goal for Bemidji State. Kramer's throw-in went to Lucy Stanton. Back for Kramer. Offense coming in spurts here for Bemidji State. The Beavers now have a throw-in at midfield with 3.5 minutes to go first half. No score. Headed free, and a foul is going to be called. Beavers will have a free kick. End of the Augustana bench. Three minutes left. Beaver free kick. Floated towards the goal. Punched out by the keeper. Stanton. Foul is going to be called on the Beavers. Was punched free. And I believe a foul called on Bemidji State. believe that was Lucy Stanton. Collided with the keeper. Then fell down, and injury substitution, I believe, for Augustana, a player. I believe they're going to add some time to the clock. Well, 2:25 on the clock. Goal kick here for Augustana's Linnea Larson. Low line drive to midfield. Checks up Rantum for Augustana. Lays the ball ahead for Mackenzie Nelson. Stolen away by Bemidji State. Beavers hand it right back to Augie. Deflect. Kicked high up into the air, looking for Stanton. It's headed out of bounds by Augustana. 2 minutes to go, first half, no score. Throw in for the Beavers, Maddie Davey. Stanton, too far from Meredith Parr, out of bounds, throw in for Augie. With 90 seconds to go. First half, no score here from the Chet. Augustana controls. Nyla Tharp. Well, stolen away and drilled up the far side by Bemidji State. Augie will track it down in front of their own bench. Just over a minute to play here in our first half. Augustana with the ball, Natalie Rantham plays the ball ahead, Bemidji State. So we talked in our pregame, defends with all 11. Ball sent out the near touchline. Last touch by the Vikings, so it'll be a throw in here for Bemidji State with 35 seconds to go in the first half. Beavers headed out of bounds. Throw in stolen away by Bemidji State. Ball driven ahead towards midfield with 20 seconds to go. Beavers going to try to just send the ball across midfield and go into the locker room with a scoreless draw here in the first half. 8 seconds left. Augustana will track it down. Tossed ahead. Ball free, shot comes in at the horn. It was kicked aside by Peyton Kropp anyway, but I don't think it would have counted. The horn had already sounded. We've played 45 minutes and we are scoreless. First half stats when we come back. Beavers nothing, Augustana nothing. Here on the Beaver Radio Network.
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0: Molly Bergstrand and Olivia Sawyer. Just one shot on goal for Augustana, that off of the foot of Grace Catter. Bemidji State had four corner kicks. Augustana had one. Seven fouls for Augustana, four for Bemidji State. Those are first half stats as the Beavers and the Vikings from Augustana are scoreless here from Chet Anderson Stadium. Elsewhere on our Northern Sun Conference scoreboard today, St. Cloud State on the road at Jamestown. Also today, Winona State is at the University of Mary. Need to hit refresh here. I'm not seeing any scores showing up. Other games today, Concordia St. Paul's at Minot State. Southwest is at Minnesota State Moorhead. Wayne State visits Duluth. Sioux Falls is at Minnesota Crookston. Minnesota State is at Northern. Winona at Mary and St. Cloud at Jamestown. BSU Today on the way for you next. 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
0: 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Football tries to even their record, and volleyball moved to 11-0 on the season. The women's hockey team starts their season. 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

0: Ryan Schultz. The Beaver volleyball team started the season 10-0, perfect 2-0 in Northern Sun Conference play, and their home opener yesterday. They host the University of Jamestown. Beavers had their 10-match winning streak snapped, lost 3-1 yesterday. Beavers lost 26-24, 18-25, 27-25, and 25-23. Beaver libero Ava Belter had 35 digs on the night. That a career high for Belter, reached 250 career digs. Added 4 set assists and 2 service aces. Belter says they've gone into every match and, quite honestly, every practice this year with the same mindset.
1: We always go into practice with a competitive mind, and then we walk into every game like we keep everyone, like every opponent, at the same level.
0: Beavers now 10-1 overall. Beavers will host Northern State Saturday afternoon. Beaver women's hockey team will open up the season with an exhibition game in Brainerd against St. Cloud State. Beavers have just 4 new freshmen from this year's team. One of the seniors, Haley Armstrong, talks about the biggest thing the team has worked on so far in practice to get ready for the regular season opener 2 weeks from now.
2: Just getting the pace back up to game speed, getting everyone back together, that's probably the hardest part. And then, yeah, having the freshmen adjust and learning the systems would be the next.
0: Beaver soccer team improved to 3-1-2 overall, 2-0-1 in the Northern Sun Conference, a 1-0 win on Friday afternoon at the Chet, beat Wayne State 1-0. Goal scored in the 58th minute off of a corner kick from Ella Wade. The goal by Maddie Friddle, her first of the season. The Beavers' Molly Bergstrand, a forward, says the reason for that is simple. All 11 players on the field play defense.
3: I think we do a really good job of defending as a whole team, like 11 people behind the ball, and just working as much as we can to keep the ball out of our defending third.
0: Beaver football team trying to even up their record. They are 1-2 now in the season. Lost last week on the road at Minnesota State Mankato. Beaver stay on the road to Concordia St. Paul this weekend. Beaver fifth-year senior Zach Ott, an offensive lineman, started 7 games as a true freshman. He played 8-man high school football in Iowa. Saying is, if you only knew back then what you know now, Ott says he's learned every day since he walked on campus here at BSU.
4: I mean, I've grown up so much. Like, I look back to who I was as a person 6 years ago compared to now. Never thought I'd be this grown up, this mature. I always thought I was mature, and then it's like every day it's like, oh no, like I thought I knew. I don't know.
0: That's BSU Today, presented by Paul Bunning Communications. I'm Brian Schultz for the Beaver Radio Network.
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0: Welcome back to Chet Anderson Stadium in Bemidji. A scoreless first half. Beavers will start with the ball here to start the second. And what wind there is will be at the back of Augustana here in this second half. Both of these teams, identical records in league play. They're both 2-0-1. Augustana has not lost on the year. They're 4-0-2 overall. Bemidji State with one loss to Grand Valley, fifth-ranked team in the country. Beavers are 3-1-2 overall. Bemidji State likes to start the second half fast. Three weeks ago, opening weekend, Bemidji State had a shot in the first 10 seconds of the second half. Drew a corner and scored. Teams are ready. Keepers are ready. There's the whistle and we're underway. Bemidji State drills the ball up the far side. Last touch by the Beavers. Close to a handball. Beavers head this back out of bounds. Another throw in for Augustana. They promptly send the ball out of bounds. Batted around from probably 40-yard line to 40-yard line here in the football field. Ball finally possessed by Bemidji State. Megan Coe to her left. Beavers get it back for Sydney Sutherland. Beavers reverse course. Play back to the keeper, Peyton Kropp. Floats it near midfield. Augustana back on the ball. Back to go get it for the Beavers is Maddie Davey. Right ahead for Bergstrand. Back for Davey. Now Stocky with it. Stocky sends the ball looking for Molly Bergstrand. Unable to corral the ball was Addison Burt and rolls out of bounds for a Bemidji State throw-in. Off the throw-in, Augustana will steal. Addie Fawcett to the right. Brocker plays the ball ahead for Augie. With speed down the far side. Sliding tackle. Hits the flag. Goal kick. Augustana fans in attendance wanted a foul to be called there on that tackle. Bemidji State plays the ball back across midfield. Coe tracks it down, reverses course. Plays it back for Stocky, back for Coe. Goes right through the legs of the referee. And Augustana will race ahead. Ball slid ahead. Controlled by Augustana. Play it back near midfield. Had a runner towards the top of the 18, but lost possession of it. Instead of forcing the issue, just play back near midfield and still possess the ball. Tossed ahead and headed out by Bemidji State. Throw in for Augustana. Driven ahead by the Beavers, back to midfield. Played back to the near side there for Izzy Franks. Vikings with it. Sauerdijk loses control. Bemidji State will run. In front of their own bench. Played ahead. Tracking it down there on the far side of the box. Floated towards the goal. Hung on to by Linnea Larson. Bemidji State. These two players got tangled up there, far side of the penalty box, or the goal box. Ball rolls out of bounds. It'll be a throw in for Augustana in front of the Bemidji State bench. Near midfield. Out of bounds, throw in for the Beavers. Throw into the foot there of the Beavers, played ahead. Deflects. Loose at midfield and controlled by Bemidji State. Maddie Davey stops, cuts back to her left. Slides the ball through, nobody home. Goal kick, Augustana. Goal kick here for Larson as we have played 5 minutes of this second half. Short kick. Sent around, Bemidji State. Steals, edge of the box, lost the ball. Augustana will possess now near midfield. Drive it ahead. Collision at midfield. Augustana comes away with the ball. Cutting towards the middle of the field. Left-footed kick. That one goes up over the top of everything. Goal kick here for Bemidji State's Peyton Kropp. Peyton did not play on Friday. Augustana at midfield. Sends the ball back to the keeper. Beavers will steal, have a runner. That's Sutherland. Sutherland throws it towards the goal, and it's in! Just flips it towards the net. Believe Sydney Sutherland will get the goal. Yeah, off of the keeper's hands. Bemidji State leads 1-0. Bemidji State with the goal. Sydney Sutherland's first goal of the season. Bemidji State steals, plays the ball back near midfield. Coe reverses course. Plays it ahead for Bergstrand. Bergstrand plays it back. Davey to Coe. Over to the left side, in front of the Bemidji State bench. Beavers lead at 1-0. Racing down the far touchline. Ball stolen away. Nice play defensively by Augustana. Ball flipped up high near midfield. Augustana will settle it. Drive the ball ahead for Grace Catter. Catter one on three. Catter a long shot. Misses the left post by a couple of feet. Goal kick. Upcoming here for Peyton Crump. And Catter was going in one on three, so he probably wasn't going to possess that ball for very much longer. Took the shot when she had it. Augustana back on the ball. Bergstrand tries to force the issue. Augie will play back to midfield. And now send it ahead for Izzy Franks. Grace Catter. Ball stolen away by Bemidji State. Sent back to midfield. Franks lets it go out of bounds. It'll be a throw in for Augie. Throw in goes to Sauerdijk. Knocked off of the foot of Maddie Friddle. Friddle scored on Friday afternoon off of a header. On a corner kick. Beavers lead here 1-0. Bemidji State with the ball. A little miscommunication, driven out of bounds. Augustana throw in here. 54th minute, Bemidji State leads it 1-0. Augustana with the ball. Led up the near side. And Bemidji State plays a long ball ahead. Chipped up over the keeper, and it goes just over the top of the crossbar. Great effort by the Beavers. Keeper Linnea Larson came out to win the foot race, and it was just chipped up over the top of the crossbar. Augustana turns the ball over to Coe. Coe plays it back for Stocky. Stocky slides it ahead for Bergstrand. Bergstrand is offside. First offside of the day. Augustana, long ball to midfield. Another long ball here to the near side. Foot race. Rolls out of bounds. Throw in Bemidji State. Throw in goes to Bergstrand. Played back for Stocky. Driven ahead and controlled by Augustana's Addie Fawcett. Fawcett with some time and space. Slides the ball ahead for Madeline White. White lost the ball. Beavers send it out the far touchline. Throw in here for Augustana. Bemidji State leads 1-0. Augustana heads the ball near the far sideline. Bemidji State now possesses. Stocky, middle of the field, somehow keeps control of the ball. Beavers reverse course. Forcing the issue for Augustana is Grace Catter. And a card is going to be given to Augustana. Just grabbed the player and threw her down to the turf. First card of the day. Free kick for Bemidji State in front of the Augustana bench. There's the whistle, and Bemidji State puts the ball back in play. Bemidji State drives the ball to the middle of the field. Picked up there by Friddle. Back for Coe. Too far looking for Friddle. Driven back by Augustana, and it goes out of bounds. Augie throw in front of their bench. Yellow card issued to Ellie Hurt. I believe they're officially saying that goal was an own goal. Thought it was off the foot of Sydney Sutherland to the keeper's hands, but a couple of substitutions here for Bemidji State. Three substitutions for the Beavers, two for Augustana. Clock continues to roll, 31 minutes left here in the second half. Free kick for Bemidji State. Played over to the near side for Maddie Davey. Davey with speed, flips the ball ahead. Bergstrand runs after it. Shoulder to shoulder with an Augustana player as the ball rolls out the end line. Goal kick here for Augustana with 30 and change left. Beavers lead 1-0. Bergstrand tries to cut the right edge. Lost the ball, rolls out. Off of Bergstrand's foot, throw in here for Augustana. Deep defensively. The 61st minute. Again, throwing Bemidji State's Maddie Davey. Throwing goes to Bergstrand, plays it back for Davey, just flips the ball ahead. Shots on goal, 4-1 in favor of Bemidji State. Beavers with four corners, just one for Augustana. Vikings with the ball. Racing down the far side is Madeline White. Ball rolls out of bounds. Goal kick for Peyton Kropp. Goalkeeper for Bemidji State. And if they're saying own goal by Augie, it was set up by the run of Sydney Sutherland. Beavers lead 1-0. Ball loose at midfield. Augustana will control. Played ahead there for Catter. To the outside. Sauerdijk. Ball stolen away as Beavers' Molly Bergstrand pulled the ball away from her. Chipped ahead. Bemidji State's got a runner down the far side. One on four. Stops. Gets back to the right foot and shot. It goes off the keeper's hands and out the end line for a corner kick. Fifth corner for Bemidji State. Great play there by Bemidji State. Meredith Parr just stopped dead in her tracks. Got the ball back to her right foot. Corner kick here, number five for Bemidji State. In swinging, header attempt is good! Bemidji State scores off of the corner. Later, second assist of the weekend, both off of corners. Headed in by Bemidji State. If that's Maddie Friddle, that's her second of the weekend. 2-0 Bemidji State. Floated perfectly. And the goal is going to go to Grace Schwab. Grace Schwab with a header. Beavers lead 2-0. Bemidji State goes up by two. In the 63rd minute of play, Beaver goes by Wade's second of the weekend. Both assists for Wade off of corners. And the defender, Gray Schwab, gets the goal. Augustana races forward, right edge of the goal box. Olivia Utley. And an injured Bemidji State player Don on the field. In the corner will prompt the athletic trainers to come out and tend to her. Clock stops, 26-10 left here in the second half. Perfect corner kick to the middle of the goal by Ella Wade. Headed in by the defender, Gray Schwa. As Augustana and Bemidji State are both huddled up amongst themselves. As the athletic trainer tending to the injured Bemidji State player. There's two teammates there and two athletic trainers there. Be honest, I did not see if there was a collision or what had happened there, but the referee immediately blew the play dead and called for the athletic trainers to come out onto the field. Bemidji State leads 2-0. Gray Schwa with the set piece goal off of the corner. As the Bemidji State players will now head to their bench, Augustana will go to their bench as well. Injury timeout here at Chet Anderson Stadium in Bemidji. Second half action, 26 minutes and 10 seconds left. Clock stopped for injury. We'll take a break. Come back in a moment here on the Beaver Radio Network.
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0: Injured player helped off of the field, actually carried off of the field by athletic training staff and also head coach Jim Stone. He carried her to a chair at the edge of the grandstand. I believe that Jim Stone is still over there, not even on the bench. Augustana drive from 25 yards out. wide left. Now Jim Stone is actually making his way back to his bench right in front of the Augustana bench. As the athletic trainers continue to believe that's Maggie Kramer. Augustana loses the ball at midfield. Beavers play it ahead. It bounces off of a couple of feet and finally controlled by the Vikings. Long ball ahead. Continues to roll, and a ball will be a throw-in for Bemidji State. Both players down in a pile. As the ball rolled out the sideline. Haley Galgas checked in for Maggie Kramer. I believe that is Kramer, the injured player. Again, they carried her to the edge of the grandstand. Beavers lead 2-0. Less than 23 minutes left here in the second half. Goal kick for the Beavers. Substitutions for Bemidji State. Beavers lead 2-0. Own goal on a great effort by Sydney Sutherland. And then a goal off of a corner kick. Ella Wade floated it perfectly into the middle of the net. And again, when you're able to make the goalkeeper cover side to side. Well, that placement on that corner kick is perfect. Augustana, long ball forward. Rampton, taken off of her foot. Augustana comes back into the middle. Shot blocked, another shot blocked. Ball rolls out towards midfield, picked up again by Augustana. Edge of the 18, played back. Shot bounces in on one hop. Hung on to by the Beavers. Peyton Kropp. Minute, Beavers lead 2-0. Maggie Kramer was injured. She is no longer sitting on that chair at the end of the grandstand. I don't know. I didn't see her leave. I don't know if she was able to walk away from that chair or not. Bemidji State with the ball at midfield. And it was Jada Davis for the Beavers. Ball tipped out of bounds. Off of Augustana, throw in Bemidji State. 20 minutes and change left. Bemidji State, edge of the 18. Floats it wide of the right post. Goal kick here for Augustana's Linnea Larson. All in red. Low line drive kick. Headed away by Bemidji State. And now Augustana will control. All in front of the Bemidji State bench. Tied up momentarily. Augustana comes away with some speed. It's Madeline White. Sends it over to her right. Annabelle Hillstrom can't get to it. It goes out the end line for a goal kick. Bemidji State. Substitutions here for Bemidji State. As Molly Bergstrand will check out of the game. Lucy Stanton will come in. Sydney Sutherland into the game as well. Beavers control at midfield. Stanton. Now over here to the near side for Sutherland. Sutherland cuts to her left. Has a little time and space. Sends the ball ahead now for Jada Davis. Played back by the Beavers. To midfield, controlled by Dana Stocky. Will play it back to Hagley, who will send it back to goalkeeper Peyton Kropp. Beavers lead it 2-0. Augustana with the ball. Near midfield, missed kick. Ava Silvernail. Augustana gets the ball back though. Bemidji State leading by two. Didn't have to take many chances. There's a shot from about 45 yards out. And Peyton Kropp will corral. Punts it high into the air. Sutherland plays it back. Maddie Davey. Ball possessed now by Leah Schwettner. Augustana turns the ball back over. It kicked it right to Lucy Stanton. Beavers, long ball up the far side. Finally rolls out the far touchline. Throw in for Augie, who will have a substitution. Throw in for Augie here. 74th minute, Beavers 2-0. Augustana drives the ball ahead. Headed back to midfield by the Beavers. Chipped high up into the air. Davey lost it. It's picked up by Schwettner. Schwettner into the middle of the goal box. It's cleared by Bemidji State out the end line. It'll be a corner kick here for the Vikings. Addison Burt will take the corner kick. From the left corner. Long delay. Ball finally put into the air. Headed around and cleared by Bemidji State. Floated back into the middle of the goal box. Now cleared again by the Beavers. Augustana. Catter. Loses the ball. Beavers will just send it out the far touchline. It'll be a throw-in for Augustana. With less than 15 and a half minutes to go. K Catter left-footed. Missed the left post by a foot, maybe two. Goal kick here for Peyton Kropp. Beavers a 1-0 win on Friday against Wayne State. Lead it here 2-0 against Augustana. In the game for the Beavers, Maya Johnson. All played back by Augustana. Addison Burt. Far side in front of the Beaver bench, controlled now by Augustana. Long ball forward, headed out. Danger by Bemidji State. Augustana flips it back towards the offensive third. Coming back towards the middle of the field is Schwettner. She'll send the ball back near midfield. Augie tries to play to the edge of the 18. It's cleared back to midfield by Bemidji State with 14 to go. Loose ball picked up by Bemidji State. Flipped ahead there for Johnson. Maya Johnson will play back near midfield. Maybe that was Stanton. Knocked away. Beavers will get it back. Sent across midfield where Augustana will play it back. Izzy Franks. Right footed. Headed right towards the net. And it's hung on to by the keeper, Peyton Kropp. Kropp punts to midfield, bounces a few times and rolls out the near touchline. Approaching the 78th minute as the ball comes up into the stands. Izzy Franks to throw in here for the Vikings. Leah Schwettner, left side. Catter. Catter tries to center. It's deflected by the Beavers. Cleared. Chip back to the edge of the 18. Controlled by Bemidji State. Cleared once again. Driven on one hop. Right to Peyton Kropp. Standing at the goal line right in the middle of the net. Kropp will roll it out here to the near side. Bemidji State just floats the ball ahead. Out of bounds, throw in for Augustana. Bemidji State leads by two. This clock can't roll fast enough for the Beavs. Stanton plays it back. To her right. Picked up by Sydney Sutherland. Off of her foot. And with the 11:56 left, clock will stop for substitutions. Throw in for Augustana. Megan Coe back into the game for Bemidji State. Throw in control to Maddie Davey. Davey gets the ball back and just fires it ahead. Augustana will go get it. Just outside of the 18. Play up the far side, out of bounds. Throw in Bemidji State. Clock stops again for more substitutions. Maddie Friddle and Molly Bergstrand back into the game for Bemidji State. Beavers playing ahead for Sydney Sutherland. Sutherland back to midfield for Maddie Davey. Captain's armband on her right bicep. Augustana lost the ball. Sutherland up the near touchline. That one out of bounds, last touch by the Vikings, so a throw in for Maddie Davey. headed and drilled out into the stands by Maddie Davey. 10:45 left. Second half, Beavers lead at 2-0. Davey sends it out of bounds once again. Throw in for the Vikings. Izzy Franks. Silvernail reverses course to her right. Floated ahead by Augustana. Picked up by Grace Schwa. She scored off of a header. Ball out of bounds. Throw in Augustana again. Augustana possesses. Floats it towards the middle of the goal box. It will roll through traffic all the way here to the near post, and Peyton Kropp will gather it up. First minute. Ball out of bounds in midfield. Substitution here for Augustana. Clock rolls, 9:29 left. Augustana's throwing, they're down two. Energy State to the middle of the field. Cole lost it. It's picked up by Ashton Plyer. Energy State will toss it ahead. It's picked up by Sydney Sutherland. Sutherland towards the near corner. It's chipped off of her foot and out of bounds. Throw in Bemidji State. Probably 15 yards off the end line. Throw into the corner. Kicked out of bounds. Another throw in here for Bemidji State. Picked up by Augustana and sent ahead, Madeline White. Launched ahead, deflected, picked up by the Beavers. Dana Stocky over to the left. Foul going to be called on Augustana. After the foul, Augustana player just drilled the ball ahead to midfield, out of bounds. Clock rolls, 8 minutes to go. Beavers lead 2-0. Free kick for the Beavs. On 45 yards out, thrown to the 18 and headed free by Augustana, and they'll float it back near midfield. Maddie Davey tries to play the ball ahead. It was deflected by the Vikings, Madeline White. White, one-on-two, lost the ball. Davey just drills it. And in a foot race, there goes Sydney Sutherland. Sutherland will carry it towards the corner. Ball rolls away from her. Out of bounds for a goal kick. Substitution for Augustana. Number 25, Maddie Fawcett, in the game for Augustana. 7 minutes to go. Beavers lead 2-0. Augustana tied Duluth on Friday 1-1. Beavers 1-0 winners Friday over Wayne State. Bemidji State with the ball. Crossing over midfield in front of the bench. Kept alive. Down the far touchline. Tossed towards the middle. It was deflected by Augustana. Two players go down. Foul going to be called. On Bemidji State. Put back into play quickly by Augie, and then another foul is called on Bemidji State. Six minutes to go.

Augustana launches the ball ahead. Kicked out by Maddie Davey. Throw in for Augustana. Beavers again lead 2-0. We're under 5 minutes to play. Vikings send the ball to the top of the 18. Beavers play it ahead. Coe out for Friddle. Coe chips the ball ahead. Offside. Well, it's Sydney Sutherland. 4:22 left. Second half. Beavers lead 2-0. Beavers with 6 shots on goal. Augustana with 5. I want to say that 3 of those 5, maybe even 4 of those 5, have been from great distance and easy saves made by Peyton Kropp. Corner kick upcoming here for Augustana. Taking the corner, Grace Catter. Floats it high up into the air. Header attempt goes right to the keeper. Kropp got bumped into as the ball trickled past the left post and out of bounds. Got bumped into by Schwettner. 3:10 left here in this second half. Ball out of bounds, throw in for the Beavers. Thrown towards midfield for Friddle. Play back for the Beavers to Stocky. Out of bounds again, another throw in, Bemidji State. Throw in by Davey, back towards the goal. Way back towards midfield. Augustana pressing as you would suspect. Down by 2 goals. 3 to play. Beavers try to get around the defense at midfield and cannot. Kept alive by the Vikings. Floated to about the 10-yard line of the football field. Out wide. Beavers will send it back near midfield again. Megan Coe launches it up the far side. Augustana will have 80 or 90 yards to go for the goal with less than 2 minutes to play. Through midfield. Ball out of bounds. Throw in Bemidji State. Throw in for Maddie Davey. Throw in looking for Friddle. Way back by the Vikings. Avery Hines stops, throws it to the goal box. Batted around. Catter plays it back. Right-footed chip shot. Peyton Kropp. I think it was going wide, but she'll gather it up and keep it for a goal kick. Or a, Kropp will send it out of bounds near midfield. 1 minute to go. Beavers lead by 2. Bemidji State just tosses the ball up the far side. 45 seconds to go. Foul going to be called on Megan Coe. Free kick here for Augustana with 30 seconds to go, and the clock will stop as the referee indicates where the free kick will come from. Ball put back into play. 28 seconds to go.

0: 10 seconds to play. Bemidji State gathers up the ball. We'll just drive it back to midfield. Bemidji State is going to sweep the weekend. 1-0 Friday, the win over Wayne State. 2-0 today, the win over Augustana. Our Paul Bunting Communications post-game show is coming up next. We'll hear from Jim Stone. We will also hear from Gray Schwab. Bemidji State wins it 2-0. Post-game show next here on the Beaver Radio Network.
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0: Welcome back here to Chet Anderson Stadium in Bemidji. Brian Schultz with you. Bemidji State wins 2-0 today. Own goal at 51-15. And then Grace Schwa, her first of the year at 62-54, assisted by Ella Wade. The own goal, I believe it was Sydney Sutherland, really forced the issue. I thought she had actually kicked it off of the goalkeeper's hands and in, but it was deemed to be off of the foot of an Augustana player. But you force the issue like that, force teams to go into scramble mode, for lack of a better term, and good things are going to happen. And that's what happened. Bemidji State got on the board. And then 11 minutes later, corner kick, Ella Wade positions that kick perfectly. Goes right to the middle of the goal. And there is defender Gray Schwa getting her first goal of the season. Final stats here today. Shots Augustana 20, Bemidji State 10. Shots on goal. Six for Augustana, five for Bemidji State. As the Beavers are singing happy birthday. So shots on goal, 6-5 in favor of Augustana. For the Beavers, Dana Stocky had a shot. Gray Schwa had a shot and a goal. Molly Bergstrand had a shot, and Meredith Parr had a shot. For Augustana, Grace Catter had one. Madeline White had one shot. Addison Burt had one shot. Annabelle Hillstrom had a shot. And Delaney Awe had a shot, along with Marie Horsted. So six shots on goal for Augustana, five for Bemidji State. Peyton Kropp, the win with six saves. Taking the loss is Linnea Larson. She gave up two goals, one of them an own goal. She had four saves on the day. Here on our postgame show, head coach Jim Stone is set to join us here as the Beavers win again 2-0 today. Congratulations on the win, Jim.
8: Thank you.
0: First goal officially goes down as an own goal. You put pressure on a team, though. You force that issue. That wasn't a typical own goal, was it?
8: Yeah, I mean, hopefully we can get that changed. I think Sid deserves credit for that. So, yeah, I know it was a great play, and you know, a goal is a goal, so we'll take it, regardless of the name behind it. But I think Sid deserves credit for that.
0: Second goal. Identical, just flipped to the other side of the field from Friday's corner kick goal. That all comes down to placement by Ella, doesn't it? I mean, she puts the ball in a perfect spot more often than not.
8: Yeah, I mean, it takes two to tango, and right now we have a good dance going on our set pieces, and the ball's getting delivered to good spots, and there's some pretty good heads to meet it.
0: What is the read there for... especially Grace, I mean, defender who's certainly going to be up and into that set piece play, but to have the gumption to, yeah, I'm going to meet that ball.
8: Yeah, I think it's you know, typically your center backs are often the best in the field with their head, and so, you know, every center back dreams about being a forward, so that's their moment when they kind of get to go forward and be the hero. And so there's no doubt about it that, you know, center backs love set pieces, and Gray Schwach's no exception to that. That's for sure.
0: How much time do you guys spend on set pieces on that part of the game?
8: It's a good question. You know, probably 30 to 60 minutes a week, probably. Yeah, 30.
0: It's a substantial amount of time.
8: Yeah. I think there's a level of importance with it, and. Yeah, I think I don't know, statistically about 25% of goals come from set pieces. So, yeah, they're very important offensively and defensively.
0: What makes Ella the right choice, regardless of where that corner is coming from, and how does that change what you're trying to accomplish?
8: Yeah, I think, you know, you hit the nail on the head. I think she just has really good ball placement, and she can pick spots, whether she's striking from the right corner flag or the left corner flag, and you know, there's a little bit of a difference between, you know, an outswinger and an in-swinger, but she doesn't, you know, she doesn't put a lot of bend on the ball, so it doesn't really affect our corner. Although she scored an Olympico last year where she curled one in, but generally speaking, you know, she's kind of driving a ball to a spot, and so whether it's right or left, she's pretty accurate, and if it ain't broke, don't fix it, right?
0: I did not see what happened to Maggie Kramer.
8: I have a heavy heart right now, so it doesn't feel like a win right now, but it hopefully she's okay.
0: How important is stacking success today on the success of Friday?
8: Yeah, it's a momentum thing, right? And with each win, you build more momentum and more confidence, more excitement. And so you just wanna keep that kind of snowball rolling down the hill and get it bigger and bigger. So there's no doubt that, you know, sometimes you can get motivation kind of bouncing back, but obviously the type of motivation you want is where you're kind of seeing the standings, and it's building and building, and you start dreaming, and so obviously Friday's game kind of bled into this one, and I thought we played a really, really good team today, and they put us under it at moments, but I thought our kids played really well today.
0: Congratulations.
8: Yeah, thank you.
0: Jim Stone, head coach of the Beavers here on our Paul Bunning Communications postgame show. Grace Schwa got the second goal for Bemidji State. She will join us here momentarily. The Beavers, again, winners today 2-0 over Augustana. As Grace now joining us, congratulations on the goal.
9: Thank you.
0: Coach was just saying every center back's dream is to play forward.
9: Yeah, basically.
0: As the ball is coming off the foot of Ella, what are you reading on that play? And at what point do you say, yep, I'm going to go get this ball?
9: Yeah, I just kind of hope it comes to me every time. And if it doesn't, I know that we have so many good headers. We got Fertile, Dave, Kramer, like they're all just as good. Obviously, I want it to come to me in the air every time to get that goal. And I've been waiting for this goal all season. And I finally knew like that was the one. So I just went up for it and hope for the best.
0: What makes Ella so good at placement of that ball? Because she puts it in a really good spot almost every time.
9: Yeah, it's just honestly her consistency is what's the best part. And sometimes, like, even if you get it consistently to the same spot, if it's a little too hard, like, it can fall too fast or even, like, be too hard to get to. So the fact that she can loft it perfectly every time and to almost the same spot or on the back post, in the middle, on the front, either three, and she can do it so consistently, like, that makes it so good for us because we have such strong headers. And we can get goals off of it.
0: What's different about her ball right corner to left?
9: You know, on the right side, it's maybe a little harder, but on the left side, it's a little more lofted. But honestly, I don't really see much of a difference. And, yeah, they're both amazing.
0: First goal officially goes as an own goal. But, boy, Sydney Sutherland made that very difficult on them. What did you see on her run up the field?
9: Obviously, she's insanely fast. She's one of our paciest players. As a defender, she is like one of my nightmares. All of our forwards are insanely fast. So I think the fact that she can get consistently up the field, and as a defender, like, it sucks that they got an own goal, but that's a really hard cross to defend and to not deflect off of you because you're facing towards your goal. So I think, like, huge kudos to Sid too, that she could still get that in there even with the weird angle she was at.
0: They had six shots on goal. I want to say at least four of those were from distance and about the easiest save that a goalkeeper can make. Defensively, how did you like what you guys did today and all weekend, quite honestly?
9: Yeah, I think we've just had like a very strong defense this whole year. We all know how to work together, and we all know like what the other does, and that helps a lot because we can trust each other. And if they're just going to take those shots from the top of the box, like, we can afford that because we got PK as our goalie, and she obviously is super good. And yeah, if obviously a top of the box shot is way better than at the six, so if that's we're gonna take it, that's fine by me.
0: How important in your mind was stacking success after Friday's success?
9: It's been a long time since we got 6 points out of Wayne and Augie, so I think like that was a huge motivation for us. We really wanted the 6 points, and after like the win on Friday, like, that was a really good win for us. We haven't beat Wayne since like 2021, I want to say. So the fact that we could get like use that motivation from Friday to like fuel us for today was like a really big aspect, I think.
0: Congratulations.
9: Thank you so much.
0: Beavers winners today by the score of 2-0. Officially an own goal on the first one, the second one off of a set piece, a header. Ella Wade took the corner. Grace Schwa knocked it in with her head, and Bemidji State wins today by the final score of 2-0. That's going to do it here today from Chet Anderson Stadium. Bemidji State wins on the weekend. 1-0 on Friday, 2-0 today. More details aplenty, BeaverRadioNetwork.com. Good night, everyone.
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2: News. I'm Angelo Bavaro. The State Department issuing a safety alert to Americans overseas regarding travel disruptions after Saudi Arabia's capital was attacked.
3: Saudi Arabia says it foiled the Iran-backed Houthi rebels' attack on its capital, Riyadh, intercepting and destroying ballistic missiles. Large plume of black smoke near King Khalid International Airport causing many travel disruptions there.
2: Fox's Stephanie Bennett. President Trump making moves to ramp up AI development despite calls for a slowdown.
4: Announcing a new position in the White House, posting, quote, "I am forming the AI force, much like I did for Space Force, which has been a tremendous success in my first term. Now, to that end, I will be announcing the near future AI czar."
2: Fox's Dana Marie McNichol on the president's agenda this week, welcoming China's leader to the White House and speaking to the UN General Assembly. 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
11: North Country weather.
12: Sunshine mixed with clouds at times this afternoon, with daytime highs approaching 64. Easterly winds 8 to 15 miles per hour. Lows dip down to about 43 tonight. Mainly cloudy skies expected. Sunshine mixed with clouds at times tomorrow. Daytime highs approaching 62. That's your forecast. I'm weatherology meteorologist Paul Trombley. Get the latest weather updates online at MinnesotaDailyWeather.com. Right now, 62.
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13: Big John. Big John.
14: Every morning at the mine, you could see him arrive. He stood 6 foot six and weighed 245, kind of broad at the shoulder and narrow at the hip. And everybody knew you didn't give no lip to Big John.

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He didn't say much, he kind of quiet and shy. And if you spoke at all, you just said hi to Big John. Somebody said he came from New Orleans, where he got in a fight over a Cajun queen, and a crashing blow from a huge right hand sent a Louisiana fella to the promised land.

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3: Kevin Harlan here from Monday Night Football on Westwood One. 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The Giants are coming off a big win in head coach John Harbaugh's debut. The Rams hope to bounce back from their disappointing loss in Australia. 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
7: Sunshine mixed with clouds at times this afternoon, with daytime highs approaching 64. Easterly winds 8 to 15 miles per hour. Lows dip down to about 43 tonight. Mainly cloudy skies expected. Sunshine mixed with clouds at times tomorrow. Daytime highs approaching 62. That's your forecast. I'm weatherology meteorologist Paul Trombley. Get the latest weather updates online at MinnesotaDailyWeather.com. Right now, 62.
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1: News. I'm Kathleen Maloney. As the Iran war continues for a seventh month, a Fox News poll shows American disapproval is growing.
2: 7 in 10 voters say they believe the Trump administration lacks a clear strategy for ending the conflict. That includes 95% of Democrats, 83% of independents, and 43% of Republicans.
1: Fox's Alex Hogan. AI CEOs are recommending slower development of the technology, but Republican Congressman Daryl Issa tells Fox's Sunday Morning Futures.
3: You don't, in fact, try to make a slower car. You try to make better brakes that match that performance of that car. And that's what security will be in an AI world.
1: Some CEOs have expressed concerns about AI potentially taking over the internet and causing public safety issues. America is listening to Fox News.
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12: North Country weather.
13: Mainly cloudy skies expected tonight with lows around 43. Winds out of the east, 5 to 10 miles per hour. Daytime highs approaching 62 tomorrow. Sunshine mixed with clouds at times. Lows level off around 39 tomorrow night. Clear skies. And that's your forecast. I'm weatherology meteorologist Paul Frombly. Get the latest weather updates online at MinnesotaDailyWeather.com. Currently 60.
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14: Hi, everyone. I'm Craig.

Orndorff, welcome to Weekend in the Country, the show where we listen to the country music memories. Greetings, my friends. So good to be with you once again as we get ready for another edition of the show that plays some of the greatest country music of our lifetime. Hopefully we'll have some of your all-time favorites and maybe just a couple that you haven't heard for a long time. And we'll do that with a vintage countdown, the biggest records from this weekend of our selected year. And along with some great music, we add a little slice of life just to help you remember how things were back in the day. And this weekend, that means September of 1987. That's right, we're heading back 39 years to play that week's biggest country hits in the USA. Well, we're all set, so let's begin this weekend in the country. And we start on the countdown at number 20 with Barbara Mandrell. This is Child Support. 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

There's Barbara Mandrell with Child Support. 1 week earlier in 1987, the song peaked at number 13, this week down to number 20. Well, next up on the survey, a song that has the same title as a standard written back in 1929. The melody is pretty similar. Plus, this version, done by George Strait, has a vintage feel to it, definitely Western swing, Am I Blue?

0: Am I Blue? George Strait at number 19 this week in 1987. I was going to number one to make it an even dozen for George at this point in his career, and was the third single from the album Oceanfront Property to top the countdown. The other two were the title track and All My Exes Live in Texas. Well, we are back in September of 1987 on today's show, and the President of the United States was Ronald Reagan. And this past week, he was in Philadelphia, Independence Hall, to celebrate the 200th anniversary of the Constitution.
1: This document that we honor today has always been something more to us, filled with a deeper feeling than one of simple admiration, a feeling one might say more of reverence. One scholar described our Constitution as a kind of covenant. It is a covenant we've made not only with ourselves, but with all of mankind. As John Quincy Adams promised, whenever the standard of freedom and independence has been or shall be unfurled, there will be America's heart, her benedictions, and her prayers. It's a human covenant. Yes, and beyond that, a covenant with the supreme being to whom our founding fathers did constantly appeal for assistance.
0: President Reagan celebrating the Constitution at 200 on September 17th, 1987. So the Constitution turned 239 back on Thursday. Meanwhile, 39 years back this week, song number 18 on the chart was by Don Williams, I'll Never Be in Love Again. You can

The only Don Williams album that produced five singles was New Moves, and each and every one made the top 10. I'll Never Be in Love Again was one of those singles, and it peaked at number 4, down to number 18 this week in 1987.

0: world takes a little growing into, and 10 million kids are growing up with Flintstones.
1: 10 million and growing.
2: Hello. Because of good weather and lots of rainfall, the fruit here at Ed's place has gotten out of hand. In fact, if he doesn't use it up pretty soon, he'll have to ask for a government subsidy. This could increase interest rates and put us in another inflationary spiral. So it would help if you'd pick up some of Ed's new Bartles and James fruit-flavored premium red cooler. It not only tastes like the best of all these fruit flavors, but it can maybe even save the American economy as well. 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
3: Lots of ads for Bartles and James wine coolers here in 1987, all of them quite clever. The familiar Flintstones Vitamins jingle, and Juicy Fruit Gum had a toe-tapping melody as well. And we were moving our feet to John Conley this weekend with song number 17, Mama's Rockin' Chair. When I-

0: John Conley with Mama's Rockin' Chair, record number 17 this week in 1987. That would make it up to number 11, and it would be his last top 20 hit. It's September of 87, and we're listening to the memories on Weekend in the Country.
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11: Mainly cloudy skies expected tonight with lows around 43. Winds out of the east, 5 to 10 miles per hour. Daytime highs approaching 62. Tomorrow, sunshine mixed with clouds at times. Lows level off around 39. Tomorrow night, clear skies. And that's your forecast. I'm weatherology meteorologist Paul Frombly. Get the latest weather updates online at MinnesotaDailyWeather.com. 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
0: Today we're taking a stroll down memory lane that takes us back 39 years to September of 1987. And the comeback of Tanya Tucker was going strong. Here's the title track from the second album of her return at number 16, Love Me Like You Used To. In

Love Me Like You Used To, written by Paul Davis and Bobby Emmons. The latter was one of the top session keyboardists in Memphis. Emmons was part of Bill Black's combo and played on Elvis's Suspicious Minds and In the Ghetto, Neil Diamond's Sweet Caroline, Son of a Preacher Man by Dusty Springfield. He was a good songwriter, too. He teamed up with Chips Moman for Luckenbach, Texas, and with the aforementioned Paul Davis there on Love Me Like You Used To, the title track for Tanya Tucker, and the lead-off single from that LP, at number 16 this week on the Billboard Hot Country Singles Chart, which is the radio survey. It was on its way up to number 2, but the platter made it to number 1 on the sales chart. So I think you have to count that as a number 1 record, right? Well, we're on our way to that top position this weekend in 1987. And at number 15, a couple of superstars who teamed up for a duet. It's Kenny Rogers and Ronnie Millsap. Make no mistake, she's mine. Don't call

0: Make no mistake, She's Mine, a song written by Kim Carnes, but she wrote that from the female perspective, with the title, Make No Mistake, He's Mine. Well, Carnes recorded that in 1984 with Barbra Streisand. It was a minor hit on the pop charts, but with the pronoun changed to Make No Mistake, She's Mine, Kenny Rogers and Ronnie Millsap would make that a number one country record. And they had it at number 15 this week in 1987, and they'd win a Grammy for Best Country Vocal Collaboration. It is September of 87. I mentioned Ronald Reagan was the president, the VP George Bush, our population 242 million. It was a time of prosperity here in America, the median family income about $31,000. That'd be about $80,000 today. And unemployment was at 5.9% in September, cracking the 6% mark for the first time since 79. And the Dow was hot. On August 18th, it closed at a record high 2722. But maybe it was a little too hot, because a crash was coming in October.
1: Today is Black Monday, the day the Dow dropped more than 500 points, the day the Dow dropped more than 22%, almost double the rate of the Black Monday that signaled the beginning of the crash of 1929. But this crash of 1987 is not just an American experience. Around the world, stock markets fell faster than a skydiver without a parachute.
0: Brad Holbrook with the Independence News Network with that visual of Black Monday coming on October 19th. But the economy was so strong, as it turned out, GDP never went negative. Growth would be 3.5% for the third quarter and then double that for the fourth quarter of 87. Times were pretty good, and they were picking up for Glenn Campbell, too. He would have 3 top 10 hits over the next year. He hadn't done that for a decade, and this song got it started. Along with Steve Warner, here's The Hand That Rocks the Cradle.
2: He got

0: Country song number 14 this week in 1987, The Hand That Rocks the Cradle. Glen Campbell and Steve Warner. That was the first single from Glen's album, Still Within the Sound of My Voice. And it was coming off the countdown after topping at number 6.
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7: Mainly cloudy skies expected tonight with lows around 43. Winds out of the east, 5 to 10 miles per hour. Daytime highs approaching 62 tomorrow. Sunshine mixed with clouds at times. Lows level off around 39 tomorrow night. Clear skies. And that's your forecast. I'm weatherology meteorologist Paul Frombly. Get the latest weather updates online at MinnesotaDailyWeather.com. Currently 60.
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0: From the Shenandoah Valley of Virginia, I'm Craig Orndorff, and I'm taking you back to September of 1987. And song number 13 on Billboard's Hot Country Singles chart that week was right from the start. Here's Earl Thomas Conley.

0: Right from the start, Earl Thomas Conley at number 13 this week in 87. Now it hit number 1, becoming his 14th of all time. And now it's movie time from this weekend in 1987. Some of the shows we were seeing, pretty good ones: Stakeout, Richard Dreyfuss, Emilio Estevez, and Madeline Stowe. The noir thriller, The Big Easy, with Dennis Quaid and Ellen Barkin. The story of Ritchie Valens in La Bamba. Lots of good music and a nice love story. And Dirty Dancing with Jennifer Grey and Patrick Swayze.
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2: I just want to be a part of your life.
3: 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Showing up at my apartment?
2: Well, what am I supposed to do? You won't answer my calls, you change your number. I mean, I'm not going to be ignored, Dan.
0: That was number 1 at the box office this weekend. And also playing, the political action thriller No Way Out with Gene Hackman, Sean Young, Will Patton, and Kevin Costner.
4: I'm the one in the picture, Sam.
5: You?
4: Mm-hmm. Susan Atwell was the woman I'd been seeing. I had nothing to do with her death. I was in love with her.
5: Jesus, you must feel terrible.
4: You're the only one I can tell that this spy hunt thing, it's a phony.
5: Yuri doesn't have anything to do with the murder?
4: Nothing. This? It's a cover-up.
0: Really good movie, No Way Out, starring Kevin Costner, directed by Roger Donaldson, in the theaters this week in 1987. And we had a lot of good ones on the countdown that weekend, too, including the one at number 12. Here's Eddie Raven, Shine, Shine, Shine.

0: Yeah, let the little girl shine, shine, shine. That's Eddie Raven. At number 12 this week, 1987, that was en route to becoming his second number one hit. His first one, I Got Mexico, was back in 1984. But then came some crazy history on the chart. His next three releases after I Got Mexico peaked at number 9. After those three, his next release made it to number 8. Then the four singles after that all topped out at number 3. Who does that? Nobody does that. It seems impossible. Oh, but it doesn't stop there, because starting with Shine, Shine, Shine, five of his next six releases hit number one. It was one of the songs playing on our radio 39 years ago, and it is again today on Weekend in the Country.
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13: Mainly cloudy skies expected tonight with lows around 43. Winds out of the east, 5 to 10 miles per hour. Daytime highs approaching 62. Tomorrow, sunshine mixed with clouds at times. Lows level off around 39 tomorrow night. Clear skies. And that's your forecast. I'm weatherology meteorologist Paul Frombly. Get the latest weather updates online at MinnesotaDailyWeather.com. 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
0: It sure is. And today we've gone back to September of 1987. And we have a mixtape filled with the top 20 songs from that week's Billboard Hot Country Singles Chart. And we're up to number 11 on the countdown with Dwight Yoakam.
15: Yeah!

0: Survey song number 11 this week in 1987, Little Ways from Dwight Yoakam. And on the harmony vocals for that Buck Owens Don Rich tribute was Herb Peterson, whom we'll hear again in the next hour. Little Ways still had a little ways to go on the countdown. It would peak at number 8, the fourth top 10 for Dwight. Well, some names in the news. Forbes magazine reported that there were 49 billionaires in the USA here in 1987. At the top was Sam Walton of Walmart fame. His fortune estimated at $8.5 billion. He was followed by John Kluge, Ross Perot, David Packard of Hewlett-Packard fame, and publishing brothers Sam and Don Newhouse. Not on the list that year was Donald Trump. Now, he already owned two casinos in Atlantic City, and this summer had taken controlling stake in Resorts International, which had begun construction on the Taj Mahal, which was a really cool casino back in the day. Now it's the Hard Rock. But this weekend in Atlantic City,
1: our new Miss America, Kehlani Ray Rafter, Miss Michigan.
0: Gary Collins announcing Miss America 1988, Kehlani Ray Rafter, a 24-year-old nursing student who performed a Tahitian dance in the talent competition, which featured a lot of hip quivering. And also in the news this past week was Senator Joe Biden. His presidential campaign came to an end because of plagiarism. Johnny Carson had some fun with it.
2: He went around and made a speech. And apparently, he quoted a British politician, took his speech and kind of paraphrased it as his own. And then the press got on him. And then he was charged also with taking part of Bobby Kennedy's speeches. And Biden says, not to worry. He reassured his staff. He said, we have nothing to fear but fear itself.
0: We'll have more about the candidates for election 88 coming up in the next hour. But right now, let's give you a bonus record from this week in 1987. A little further down the chart were the Sweethearts of the Rodeo. This has Gotta Get Away.

0: Sweethearts of the Rodeo, sisters Janice Oliver and Christine Arnold. Number 57 this week in 1987 with Gotta Get Away. That would climb the popularity poll to a high of number 10. And that'll do it for hour number one of today's show. We'll break and be back with more of the hits from this week in 1987 on Weekend in the Country.
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2: Fox News, I'm Angelo Bavaro. President Trump will welcome Chinese leader Xi Jinping to the U.S. this week. Among the issues on the table, Iran.
3: No country buys more oil from Iran than China. Could they use their leverage for diplomacy to try to end that seven-month conflict? Could there be some major business deals signed? President Xi is traveling with several CEOs. That's rare for China.
2: Fox's Steve Harrigan. Also this week, President Trump will meet with world leaders in New York City for the UN General Assembly.
4: On the sidelines of that event, he's expected to meet with Gulf leaders amid the continued unrest with Iran. There's also new pressure on the administration over Iran. In a new Fox News poll, 7 in 10 voters say they believe the Trump administration lacks a clear strategy for ending the conflict.
2: Fox's Alex Hogan. 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
13: North Country weather.
14: Mainly cloudy skies expected tonight with lows around 43. Winds out of the east, 5 to 10 miles per hour. Daytime highs approaching 62 tomorrow. Sunshine mixed with clouds at times. Lows level off around 39 tomorrow night. Clear skies. And that's your forecast. I'm weatherology meteorologist Paul Frombly. Get the latest weather updates online at MinnesotaDailyWeather.com. Currently 62.
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0: This is hour two of Weekend in the Country. I'm Craig Orndorff, and happy weekend to you, my friends, wherever you are and whatever you're doing. Thanks for

including us in a part of your day. And if I must say, we are worth it because we've got some great musical memories here from days gone by. And today we're reminiscing about September of 1987. All right, we're into the top 10 now with the first big hit for the Desert Rose Band. This is Love Reunited. If you want-

Boy, how good were those guys? The Desert Rose Band, Chris Hillman, John Jorgensen, and, as promised, Herb Peterson. And they were supported by Bill Bryson on bass, J.D. Mayna steel guitar, and Steve Duncan on the drums. Now, their first single was Ashes of Love. That peaked at number 26. But Love Reunited hit the top 10 this weekend in 1987, and it had four more moves to go. There were two duets in the top 20 this weekend, Kenny Rogers and Ronnie Millsap. Also, Glenn Campbell with Steve Wariner. And there were two duos on the countdown as well. And they're back-to-back. First up, the O'Kanes. Daddies Need Growing Up Too. Son.

0: The O'Kanes, Jamie O'Hara, and Kieran Kane. That was their third single and the third one to reach the top 10. Daddies Need to Grow Up Too, at its peak of number 9 this week, 1987. Well, the presidential candidates were getting lined up here in September of 87, and two Democrats had already dropped out. We mentioned Joe Biden, but the initial frontrunner, Gary Hart, had to quit the race over allegations of an extramarital affair. Well, Hart would re-enter the race in December and regain his status as frontrunner. But as of this weekend, the candidates were Arizona Governor Bruce Babbitt, Massachusetts Governor Michael Dukakis, Congressman Dick Gephardt, and Senators Al Gore and Paul Simon. And running for a second time was the Reverend Jesse Jackson.
1: I want to stop drugs from flowing into our country and stop jobs from flowing out. I want to provide affordable health care for everybody, a house for every American, and stabilize the American family. I want to offer the highest and best service in our highest and most sensitive job. That job has the capacity to bring justice in our land, mitigate misery in the world, and bring peace on earth.
0: Well, it would be a competitive primary after the Iowa caucus in February. Even though Michael Dukakis finished third, he was suddenly the favorite in the polls. And after battling with Jackson and Gore, he would pull away late in the spring and secure the nomination at the Democrats' convention. Well, we'll cross the aisle and check out the Republicans after song number 8 this week in 1987. And here's our second duo. It's Foster and Lloyd, Crazy Over You.

0: There's Foster and Lloyd, Radney Foster and Bill Lloyd. That was their first single, Crazy Over You. Their debut single would also be their biggest hit, headed to number 4, but sitting at number 8 this week, 39 years ago. All right, back to the campaign trail, and the Republicans had to pick a new candidate as well, as Ronald Reagan was in his second term. And at the head of the list, and the expected nominee, was Vice President George Bush. But also in the running, New York Congressman and former football star Jack Kemp, Kansas Senator Bob Dole, and Chairman of the Christian Broadcasting Network, Pat Robertson.
1: I have heard the voices and will be hearing the voices of people from all across this land. They're saying we want moral leadership, we want strong leadership, we want a new vision of community where we can take control of the destinies of our lives and where we will no longer be subject just to the whims of some bureaucrat, whether in Washington or in Albany. And I believe that we're going to demand in our society leaders who are there because they regard themselves as servants and not necessarily the masters of the people.
0: Well, Robertson would win a few times in the Republican primaries, and Bob Dole grabbed some early victories as well, but Super Tuesday was essentially a sweep for Vice President Bush, and he would cruise to the nomination. Well, we're tallying the votes from the Billboard Hot Country Singles Chart from this weekend in 1987, and coming in 7th place was Conway Twitty, I Wanna Know You Before We Make Love. Sometimes

0: Still a hit maker at age 54. Conway Twitty had song number 7 this weekend in 1987, I Want to Know You Before We Make Love. That would top out at number 2.
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12: North Country weather. Mainly cloudy skies expected tonight with lows around 43. Winds out of the east, 5 to 10 miles per hour. Daytime highs approaching 62 tomorrow. Sunshine mixed with clouds at times. Lows level off around 39 tomorrow night. Clear skies. And that's your forecast. I'm weatherology meteorologist Paul Frombly. Get the latest weather updates online at MinnesotaDailyWeather.com. Currently 62.
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0: Today, the calendar on the wall reads September 1987. And we're up to number 6 on the countdown from that weekend with Judy Rodman. I'll Be Your Baby Tonight.

0: out of Riverside, California, Judy Rodman. Her college roommate was Janie Fricke, and they were both hired as jingle singers. Well, Rodman did that and sang background vocals for a number of years, and finally got her own contract in 1985. And this weekend in 87, she had song number 6, I'll Be Your Baby Tonight. That was one spot from its high, and it was her fourth and final top 10 record. Well, this week in 87, Pope John Paul II was visiting the U.S. First up, Miami, where he was welcomed by the president.
1: Today's Florida sunshine is no warmer than the affection that you will meet. By the hidden and kindly mystery of God's will, a supernatural solidarity reigns among men. A consequence of this is that one person's holiness helps others. Today, Americans feel this solidarity, and we thank you for the courage and sanctity, the kindness and wisdom with which you have done so much to help our troubled world. On behalf of all Americans, Your Holiness, welcome back.
2: My prayer for all of you, dear people of America, is this. The Lord bless you and keep you. The Lord let His face shine upon you and be gracious to you. The Lord look upon you kindly and give you peace. God bless America.
0: Pope John Paul II spent 10 days in America, and wherever he went, it was packed, either a parade or an appearance at a church, arena, stadium, completely filled to see Pope John Paul II in September of 1987. Well, it was nice and quiet down along the riverbank. That's where the Nitty Gritty Dirt Band was at number 5, Fishing in the Dark.

0: Nitty Gritty Dirt Band, Fishing in the Dark. Song number 5 this week in 1987. Heading to number 1, the third chart topper for Jimmy Ibbotson, Jeff Hanna, Bob Carpenter, and Jimmy Fadden. Alrighty, TV time for here in September of 87. Oh, a new season that meant new shows like My Two Dads, A Different World, Full House, Beauty and the Beast, Jake and the Fat Man, Wise Guy, 30-something, and Star Trek Next Generation. There were still game shows on in the morning. NBC had the best lineup. Sale of the Century, Classic Concentration, Wheel of Fortune, Win, Lose, or Draw, Super Password, and Scrabble. CBS had The Pyramid, Card Sharks, and Price is Right. And making out our viewing schedule, Sundays at CBS for 60 Minutes, Murder, She Wrote, and the Sunday Night Movie. ABC's best night was Tuesday, Who's the Boss, Growing Pains, and Moonlighting. But NBC was way up in first place in the ratings. Saturday night, they had the Golden Girls and Amen. Monday, it was ALF. But the big night was Thursday, with Cosby, A Different World, Night Court, L.A. Law, and Cheers. Now, at the end of last season, Diane and Sam were supposed to get married, but she left him at the altar. Shelley Long left the show. And in this week's debut episode, the new female lead was played by Kirstie Alley. She played Rebecca, the new manager of the bar.
1: Oh, my God. Well, this place doesn't even look like my office anymore.
2: Thank you. Wasn't easy.
1: How could you do this? I mean, you took away all the charm, all the warmth. Where's Dave?
2: Dave?
1: My moosehead.
2: I set him free. If he really loves you, he'll come back.
0: Kirstie Alley and Ted Danson in the season premiere of Cheers this week in 1987. All right, back to the countdown now. We're up to number 4 with Roseanne Cash, The Way We Make a Broken Heart. Just

0: Way We Make a Broken Heart, written by John Hiatt and turned into a hit by Roseanne Cash. Song number four this week, 1987, heading up to number one, her sixth all-time, the lead single from her big album, King's Record Shop, with three more number ones coming from it, Tennessee Flat Top Box, If You Change Your Mind, and Runaway Train. One of the tunes from the class of 87 for today's Weekend in the Country.
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6: Mainly cloudy skies expected tonight with lows around 43. Winds out of the east, 5 to 10 miles per hour. Daytime highs approaching 62 tomorrow. Sunshine mixed with clouds at times. Lows level off around 39 tomorrow night. Clear skies. And that's your forecast. I'm weatherology meteorologist Paul Frombly. Get the latest weather updates online at MinnesotaDailyWeather.com. Currently 62.
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0: I'm Craig Orndorff, bringing the show to you from the Shenandoah Valley of Virginia, and you're on the receiving end in places like Marshall, Missouri, where they've tuned in on KMMO. For Waverly and Chillicothe, Ohio, it's Hank FM WXIZ. And in Houston and Anchorage, Alaska, they've got us on the Moose, and that's exactly what I want my Alaska radio station to be called. Yes, indeed, that's KXLW. Hey, and don't forget, you can find all of our affiliates on our website, weekendinthecountry.net, along with more information about the show, and also be sure to follow us on Facebook. Well, today we're counting down the hits from this week in 1987, and two of the top three songs that weekend featured vocal quartets. Here at number three are the Forrester Sisters, You Again.

0: 1 week ago in 1987, that was the number one country song. This week down to number three. You Again, written by Paul Overstreet and Don Schlitz, and performed by the Forrester sisters, Kathy, June, Kim, and Christy. That was their fourth and final chart-topping hit. Well, now it's sports time from this week in 1987, and the big story was in the NFL. This was week two, but after the Monday night game, the players went on strike.
1: The Players Union Executive Committee said it took no pleasure in the unanimous vote to strike, but it charged that the NFL owners had refused even to negotiate, and that a walkout was the only way the union would be taken seriously.
2: We have been left no choice but to use the only weapon we have to force management to bargain with us.
0: Players Union Chief Gene Upshaw in a report by NBC's Bob Jamison. Now, there were no games next week, but the week after that, the owners got replacement players, and they used them for 3 weeks. After regular players began crossing the picket lines, the union was fractured, and they would be back in full for week number six. Now, the Redskins and Bobby Beathard did the best job at recruiting replacement players, and they went 3-0. So that gave the Washington regulars a leg up, and that spurred them on to the Super Bowl, where they would rout Denver behind Doug Williams. All right, that's part one of sports. We'll have more after song number two on the countdown this week in 87. And in the runner-up spot was a man who was on a roll despite the title of the song. It's Dan Seals and Three-Time Loser. I remember.

Dan Seals, three-time loser, record number two this week in 1987. Next week, that would become his sixth straight number one, with three more in a row to come. All right, as promised, more sports from this week in 87. College football, top three teams this weekend, Oklahoma, Nebraska, and Auburn. But in the Orange Bowl, Miami would beat Oklahoma to win the national title. NASCAR was in Dover. Ricky Rudd, a pretty comfortable win, his second of the season. And Dale Earnhardt was way up in the points, and he'd win his third championship. Coming down the stretch in baseball, the Tigers would win a thrilling pennant race, beating Toronto on the final day. They'd be knocked out by the Twins in the playoffs. National League Cardinals would rally to beat the Giants. And in the World Series, the Twins beat St. Louis in seven games. The home team won every game. Some highlights of the year, rookie Mark McGwire belted 49 homers. Red Sox Wade Boggs won his third straight American League batting title. Paul Molitor had a 39-game hit streak this summer. The Yanks' Don Mattingly had an 8-game home run streak. And Darrell Evans of the Tigers became the first player to hit 30 home runs after the age of 40. Tennis U.S. Open, Yvonne Lendl beat Mats Wilander in four sets for his third title and sixth Grand Slam. And Martina Navratilova topped Steffi Graf for her fourth U.S. crown and 17th slam. And in boxing, Mike Tyson was the heavyweight champ. And Sugar Ray Leonard vacated the middleweight title. Thomas Hearns would take it at the end of October. And that's a rundown through sports from this week in 1987. Well, here's a bonus record from this weekend. A little further down the chart at number 30 were the Gatlin Brothers. Change.

0: Yeah, good song there. Remember that one? Changing Partners from the Gatlin Brothers. Larry, Steve, and Rudy had it at number 30 this week in 1987, and it would make it up to number 16. And song number one from this week is coming up next on Weekend in the Country.
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12: North Country weather. Mainly cloudy skies expected tonight with lows around 43. Winds out of the east, 5 to 10 miles per hour. Daytime highs approaching 62 tomorrow. Sunshine mixed with clouds at times. Lows level off around 39 tomorrow night. Clear skies. And that's your forecast. I'm weatherology meteorologist Paul Frombly. Get the latest weather updates online at MinnesotaDailyWeather.com. Currently 62.
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0: We are coming down the home stretch of today's show, and we're up to the number one song from this week in our Spotlight Year 1987. But first, the top news story of the day, the Robert Bork Supreme Court nomination hearings. Bork was nominated by President Reagan to succeed Lewis Powell Jr. He was a judge on the U.S. Appeals Court, and what followed was an all-out political assault.
2: In Robert Bork's America, there is no room at the inn for blacks and no place in the Constitution for women. And in our America, there should be no seat on the Supreme Court for Robert Bork.
14: It is hard to understand why your nomination would generate controversy. The answer is found in one word, which is tragic in this judicial context, and that word is politics.
0: Orrin Hatch was one of Bork's supporters, while Ted Kennedy led the attack. It was all-out war. The Democrats were very organized, running negative ads, saying really outlandish things. And it was really the first time in the modern era where we'd seen the politics of personal destruction. And not only did Democrats want to keep a conservative off the court, they were still mad at Bork for firing Special Prosecutor Archibald Cox for President Nixon during the so-called Saturday Night Massacre and the Watergate scandal. The nomination would be rejected in October, but the hearings were going on this week in 1987. 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